The voluptuous horror of Bette Davis, featured in Screen Time in just a moment to get you set for Halloween. But first, Wage War on Hard Drive XL. They dropped their new Landfall album on Friday.

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2: Tonight marks the anniversary of the death of actress Betty Davis in 1989 at the age of 81. She was a glamour girl star of the golden age of Hollywood in the 30s and 40s. She wrapped her career in the early 1960s with some absolutely insane black and white horror films. They include 1962's Whatever Happened to Baby Jane. This movie is an absolute mind F. Now, it co-stars Joan Crawford. Betty Davis stars as her sister, a former childhood star, now tormenting her wheelchair-bound sister. She got a Best Actress nomination for this. The cast also features the great Victor Buono, who was featured as King Tut in the old Batman TV series. Opening on Halloween in 1962, Whatever Happened to Baby Jane. Watch this movie.
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1: 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This is the Van Halen News Desk. 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

0: Danny of Greta Van Fleet are back with me again tonight. The new album drops on Friday. When you guys are writing new music, is there any trepidation about being able to play a song live?
1: Sometimes.
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1: The nice thing is, you know, we tend to write our songs live. And whether it's on stage or, you know, if we're out at a cabin sequestered with the intention of writing, we always set ourselves up in a live scenario so that we don't really have to ask all the time. Sometimes we'll add some overdubs and whatnot. But the core of the song always exists live at some point before it becomes a song.

0: Hard Drive XL music from Beartooth, along with Greta Van Fleet. Tear It Down from the new album Palace for the People, which drops on Friday. Thank you to Jake and Danny from the group for joining me every night. To check out more of my conversation with them, hit the Hard Drive Radio and Lou Brutus socials, Facebook, Twitter, and Instagram. I am already looking at their itinerary for their headlining tour next summer, and I thought, wow, I should go to the last show July 31st in their hometown of Grand Rapids, Michigan. But I was very sad to see it's going to be at the amphitheater there, not at the world famous Van Andel Arena, where I've never seen a show. I've also never attended a show at the Machine Shop in Flint, Michigan. I've got to make a pilgrimage to both of those.
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0: The Hard Drive Archive later tonight will have conversation as we remember Eddie Van Halen on the anniversary of his death on Hard Drive XL, where the honor group of the night is NFL referees. They have a message for you, and it uses the letters F and U.

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0: The XL. Something's crawled under his skin and it's time to get it out. Gross, dude. It's Lou's rant of the day.
1: As we mark the anniversary of Eddie Van Halen's death on this day in 2020, let's get one thing straight. Eddie never claimed to have invented his signature two-handed finger-tapping technique. It is a slur people use against Eddie Van Halen that he did claim to have invented it, and it needs to stop. For the most part, Eddie credited Jimmy Page of Led Zeppelin, who used a one-handed version live. Eddie acknowledged that's what gave him the idea to use the two-handed tapping method, but he also knew there were others like Harvey Mandel and especially Jimmy Webster, who had gone before, who eventually led us to players like Eddie, Steve Vai, and Joe Satriani. Now that we are clear on that, let us next discuss shutting up about Lars Ulrich's snare drum.
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14: 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Well, listen to this one. I visited a senior Fort Wayne man. 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He called the other guys. 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

0: hailstorm on Hard Drive XL. Lizzie Hale will be celebrating her birthday this Saturday. We will mark the occasion Friday night by having Lizzie join me via the Hard Drive Archive. I'm Lou Brutus. Halloween is getting closer. Of course, all of our screen time picks through October get you geared up for Halloween, but there are some good things in the theater that are worthwhile if you are going to be out and about. Two that are out already include the reboot of Resident Evil and Verity, which has both Dakota Johnson and Anne Hathaway. Two things are opening up this week that are going to be must-sees. One is the Jessica Chastain horror film, Other Mommy. There is also a movie that looks phenomenal. It's going to be in very limited release, though. Vampire Carnival with Jason Isaacs. That's the one I want to see the most.
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0: Hello there, this is Jolly of Bad Omens on Hard Drive XL with the Sonic Warrior, Lou Brutus.
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If your deepest, darkest desire is an evening of Maximum Maynard, look no further than next year's tour with A Perfect Circle and Pucifer, which is also going to have The Cult. Here's APC Starless on Hard Drive XL.

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2: Tommy Stinson, best known for playing bass with both The Replacements and Guns N' Roses, is 60. Matthew Sweet is 62. Kevin Cronin, who still can't fight that feeling from REO Speedwagon, is 75. The great Glenn Branca was born this day in 1948, passed in 2018. He made really strange, really awesome music. And happy birthday to actress Elizabeth Shue from Karate Kid and Back to the Future 2 and 3. She is 63. Finally, on this date, actress Betty Davis, who we are saluting tonight in Screen Time, died in 1989. 2022, the death of the comedian, really nice lady, Judy Tenuta. Ginger Baker, one of rock's great drummers, died on this date in 2019. And of course, Eddie Van Halen died on this day in 2020.
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2: 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The good ones emitted from volcanoes, the best from Eddie Van Halen's fretboard.

0: Screen Time continues our salute to the voluptuous Halloween horror of Bette Davis in just a moment. To get us there, the band that recently wrapped the Dead 7 tour with Seven Dust, Theory of a Dead Man on Hard Drive XL.
1: Oh!

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1: Bette Davis died on this day in 1989. In the golden age of Hollywood in the 30s and 40s, she was an absolute superstar glamour girl. She wrapped her career in the 1960s with some insane black and white horror films. The first one tonight was Whatever Happened to Baby Jane. The other one from 1962 is Hush, Hush, Sweet Charlotte. Bette stars with Olivia de Havilland and the great Joseph Cotten. You also get Agnes Moorehead. This film is about murder, blackmail, revenge, and perhaps the supernatural. It also features the very last screen appearance of the great Mary Astor from The Maltese Falcon. From 1962, another absolutely bonkers film, Hush, Hush, Sweet Charlotte.
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0: 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Where the Hard Drive Archive next hour going to feature a very special conversation as we remember Eddie Van Halen on the anniversary of his death in 2020. 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
2: 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The

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This is a former screamer. It's Ninth Key, Happy Feels Like on Hard Drive XL. 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
1: The Hard Drive Archive in just a moment will remember Eddie Van Halen on the anniversary of his death on Hard Drive XL, where the honor group of the night is NFL referees who have a message for you, and it incorporates the letters F and U.

0: Here now from the Hard Drive Archive, a conversation I had with Wolfgang Van Halen, where I asked about creating the song Distance for his dad, Eddie Van Halen, who passed on this day in 2020.
1: I think when it comes to music or any other form of art, if, at least for the creator of it, with if it's well-intentioned, it's a very therapeutic experience. And that's what my music was for me, you know, throughout any negative times I'd been through. Like I put everything, all of myself into this music that I'll be releasing over the next year. And Distance was one of those. My father had struggled a lot health-wise over the years. It'd be up and it'd be down. And it was a tough thing to deal with. And that song was just kind of an expression of where I was in the moment and imagining what, whenever the awful thing does happen, what I would feel like without him in my life. And it turns out I hit the nail on the head pretty much, because when I listened to the song after everything happened, it hit me in a completely different way. And I was like, and that song wasn't done yet. So it was like, I think I need to finish this and put it out for him as a tribute, and have, you know, the proceeds go to his favorite charity, and it can just be like this last little gift for him. I saw a comment somewhere where it's like, it's almost poetic in a way, where when I was born, he dedicated 316 to me. And when he left us, I dedicated Distance to him.

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0: The stage went dark, the music stayed, a roar of sound that never fades. Six-string eruption beneath his hands, a sound that changed a thousand bands. He made the impossible seem like play, then smiled and blew we fans away. With every lick and every scream, he gave a generation dreams. The years roll on, the records spin, and suddenly he's there again. That first wild chord, that reckless grin, the moment when the noise kicks in. October 6th took him from our sight, but never touched that sound or light. So turn up the volume and let it fly, because legends like Eddie Van Halen never die.
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16: 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The

It's always weird to me when I remember how huge of a wrestling star Chris Jericho is, because I've only known him through the rock and roll stuff, and he's an awesome performer on both platforms. 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

0: Breaking Benjamin on Hard Drive XL, who continue on the road with Chevelle and Starset tomorrow in Albuquerque, New Mexico. Next time I get back to that city, I am absolutely going to do the touristy thing and take one of those Breaking Bad tours and get pictures of all of the locations, including that neon hot dog sign. And you know, maybe I'll look for a bag of the blue. No, that stuff's very bad for you. Anyway, looking ahead to tomorrow night, Greta Van Fleet will be back as featured artist. My special guest will be in this moment, and we'll hear from Rise Against via the Hard Drive Archive. Until then, hit up the Hard Drive Radio socials for rock star interviews and concert media, including all of my shots from the Power to the People Festival over the weekend. I'm Lou Brutus, leaving you with the words of writer Dr. Hunter S. Thompson. 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

October is always fun because I buy candy early to save a few bucks and then spend the month whittling it down so I have to go rebuy it all the day before Halloween when everything is either super expensive or picked over. 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
1: Somebody tell me what kind of world we live in.
2: Have you seen what it's like out there? Everybody just yells and screams at each
1: other. This town needs an enemy.
2: They think that we'll just sit there and take it like good little boys.
3: Don't talk like one of them. You're not.
2: Nobody's civil anymore. Nobody thinks what it's like to be the other guy.
3: I know the truth. There's no going back. You've changed things.
2: That we won't work
3: forever
2: and go wild.
3: To them, you're just a freak. Like me.
4: I like them already.
0: The Jason Lee and Clark Show.

0: Off we go. Day three. We're almost halfway there. Welcome to Wednesday Morning Cluck.
1: What up, buddy?
0: How you doing, buddy? Well, pump day is here. More on that in just a couple of minutes. How was your big night last night?
1: I went and stained my mom's fence again yesterday, so...
0: Oh, that's very sweet.
1: Got another 5 gallons put on. I think I've only got one more.
0: So what are you going... Are you just going back and forth and doing your fence and then doing your mom's fence?
1: Yeah, it's all...
0: Why don't you just stick to one, get it done, so that you're guaranteed at least one project is finished, and then move on to the next one?
1: Well, it's all dependent on, like, the stain that I have, because the Home Depot where I'm getting all this stain from doesn't have, like, an endless amount of the stain I need. So I have to just take it as I can get it.
0: Okay.
1: So, like, yesterday, I was out of stain for my fence. I'm like, well, I'll go do my mom's fence then in Motor Yard while I was there.
0: All right.
1: She came home later in the evening and called me and said, well, thank you for mowing the lawn. And I went, and?
0: And then?
1: She said, and what?
0: And then?
1: I said, look at your fence. Oh, my goodness. Oh, look at that. It's almost done.
0: So, such a good little boy. You're such a good little boy.
1: Yeah, I'm working against the weather, but I think by the end of the weekend, I'll have both complete, and I'll have, I think, whizzed through about 39 gallons of stain.
0: Do your siblings know that you're doing all this work? Do they know that? Are you sending them update pictures? Almost got mom's fence stained all the way.
1: I am. And it's,
0: I would, too.
1: It's funny because...
0: making good headway.
1: My mom's birthday, as we all know, was in August, and for a birthday gift, I said, hey... You need your fence stained, so we're going to chip in and buy the stain, because stain is expensive. Mom's on a fixed income.
0: Right, and so, she's 69. Well, I mean, she's getting up there, and it's hard.
1: She staining her own fence. Uh-huh. So I told my siblings, I'm like, look, here's the deal. We're going to divvy this. You know, it's like $600-$700. And so I split it all up, and they all chipped in a little extra.
0: Okay.
1: For my time and effort.
0: Oh, that's very nice. So you didn't have to pay for any stain. It's just for your time and effort.
1: Yep, just my time, their stain. So so it's almost done.
0: That's very nice of them.
1: Yeah.
0: Good. They use some of that guilt for the time they don't spend with mom.
1: Yeah, exactly, right? Exactly.
0: Well, welcome to, what is it? Today is National Pumpkin Seed Day.
1: Ooh, what's the best part about Halloween?
0: Did you know there's a seed inside of that seed, and that's the seed that you're supposed to eat?
1: I eat the whole thing.
0: A pumpkin seed is a lot like a sunflower seed. And some people eat the entire thing, and then some people will actually take that seed apart.
1: If it's crispy
0: enough, like a sunflower seed, you can just bite through it and get the regular seed out.
1: It's called something, right? Because you'll see them at salad bars every once in a while.
0: Mm-hmm.
1: But no, you take them out of the pumpkin, you lay them on the cookie sheet, you dust them with salt, bake them. Oh, man, fire.
0: Mm-hmm. They taste just like popcorn. And usually about halfway through, after the pumpkin seed splinters have torn up the roof of your mouth and the gums, you say, why didn't I just make some popcorn? If that's what I was looking for, that flavor, why didn't I just make some popcorn? You turn into Bleeding Gums Murphy for Halloween. Today is also National Bathtub Day. They say it's a good day for a soak in the tub. Maybe. Probably not.
1: Warren stained his mom's fence while Jason stained her sheets. All right. That is way over the line.
0: We'll go ahead and quickly move forward. Who's older today? Vladimir Putin or John Cougar Mellencamp? Both celebrating birthdays today.
1: It's got to be Putin, right?
0: I thought by a mile.
1: He's been in charge of Russia our entire lives almost.
0: Dude's like 200 years old. He's a vampire. What did they catch on a hot mic? He and... Some North Korean leader, I believe, they were talking about having organ transplants from younger people.
1: Hilarious.
0: Yeah, they were talking about how...
1: Where are they getting these younger people at?
0: Whether this was true or not, but they were discussing having, their old parts taken out and new parts from toddlers put in an attempt to live forever. That's terrifying to hear. Vladimir Putin is 74 today.
1: He's only 74?
0: John Cougar Mellencamp is 75 today. John Cougar Mellencamp is older than Vladimir Putin.
1: I thought Putin was going to be like his 80s.
0: Mm-hmm.
1: 74 is not even that old as far as world leaders go.
0: I mean, but then, you know, you see him riding around on the horses with the shirt off, and you're like, wow, for a really, really, really old man, he's pretty chiseled.
1: But I never know, like, are those real pictures or, like, what is that? Are those body doubles? I don't know.
0: Nobody knows.
1: Mm-hmm.
0: Kind of like the toddler baby parts he has inside of his abdomen. Wasn't this guy an American Idol guy? Taylor Hicks? Wasn't he like the old white-haired guy that turned out he was like 24?
1: Mm-hmm.
0: Well, he's 50 today. So is the guy from Radiohead is celebrating a birthday. He's 58.
1: Man, it is too early for overhand shots at Warren this morning. Scared the hell out of my wife laughing so hard at that, says El Camino Mike. Hey, you guys. Good morning. Good evening. Streaming from Singapore, my dudes. It's 6 p.m. here.
0: Yeah.
1: Oh, look at that. A picture poolside with a cocktail.
0: What are you doing in Singapore? Is it a vacation? Is it a work trip? What is it? Is it warm there?
1: Well, I'm looking at the picture. There's a pool and a huge cocktail, and it's warm.
0: Well, hold on. I want to see it. I want to see what Singapore looks like. Well, I'm sorry. It seems all I can click on is the Warren's mom's sheets.
1: Mm.
0: Oh, that's the only text it's giving me. Oh, wow. Yeah. Hey, that is pretty cool.
1: Literally, the only thing I know about the country is don't spray anything with spray paint while you're there. You'll make national news.
0: Well, that looks fun. Nice. Okay. All right, where should we start? Let's start. Hang on. There's a work thing I need for later.
1: Hey, here's a guy who's wasted some time on the internet this week. Boys, I've seen a couple videos of the new Quiet Riot singer. He sounds pretty good. Just about as close to Kevin Dubrow as you could get, I think. Rock on voices, Mr. B.
0: Yeah, yeah.
1: And Jason Lee have both been watching many videos of this guy this week.
0: My news feed won't let it go. They just keep throwing these meatball videos at me. Meatball meaning that's the singer. What's his name? John Torrey? Torin? Tor something?
1: Taurus pants.
0: Yeah. I mean, he's shaped like a meatball, but man, he's got the pipes, man. He sounds just like Kevin Dubrow.
1: I was only marginally interested in this story until you told me that everybody from his hometown thinks he's a jackass, and I'm like, well, now I'm very invested to seeing what this guy's doing.
0: Well, my favorite part is anything you read about the new Quiet Riot singer, there's always somebody that chimes in and says, Quiet Riot is back. Like, what?
1: Yeah!
0: back from what? Back from where? Quiet Riot has always been a part of just a tiny, minute fraction of Americans' lives, and they've been that way for the last 40 years. Quiet Riot hasn't done anything. So they're not back. Let's stop with that.
1: The funniest thing about the Quiet Riot saga is that they're even still around. Somehow that band survived the 90s lean years, mm-hmm. losing three quarters of their lineup, and still are out there chugging along.
0: I told you before, man, my wife and...
1: Like, is it weird for the one guy who's left?
0: Rudy Sarzo? I think he's having the time of his life.
1: He looks around, he's like, yeah. Who are these dudes?
0: Yeah. I think everybody that's in the band was in the band at one time or another. They're not like brand new hired guns.
1: The drummer's from Typo Negative.
0: Are you kidding me?
1: No, Johnny Kelly. That's why another reason I laugh about this new singer is I'm like, man, this dude was in Typo Negative. He's going to sit there and look at this meatball every day.
0: Mm-hmm.
1: Man, I suppose it pays the bills, though.
0: I told you, man, I don't remember if it was the late 90s or early 2000s, my wife and I and a buddy of mine and his wife, and we were out one night, and we went into this club that we used to go to all the time, and Quiet Riot was playing.
1: We're like, I didn't pay $300 to get in here. How is this possible?
0: We're like, wow, okay, we'll check out Quiet Riot. This is great. And there were probably maybe at most there were 20 people in this club. And, like, Quiet Riot was, you know, they were just playing. And at one point, Kevin Dubrow said, it was the original Quiet Riot. And Kevin Dubrow at one point said something about it's the last night of the tour and they're going to play loose and they're going to do this. And it was easily, no contest, one of the top five best shows I've ever been to. It was so fun. They were having the time of their lives. And it was just 20 people and then, the four guys in Quiet Riot. And at one point, Kevin Dubrow's like, hey, just throw out a song. We're just messing around. Just throw out a song. So people are throwing out these obscure Quiet Riot songs. And at one point, some guy throws one out. And Kevin Dubrow goes, what? And the guy says it again. And he goes, what? And then Kevin Dubrow asked the guy, he said, do you know the words to the song? And the guy said, yeah, it's my favorite Quiet Riot song. And Kevin Dubrow says, well, get up here. He said, I don't know the words to the song. He said, can you sing it? He said, absolutely. And they played a song.
1: See, that's awesome.
0: It was so fun. And then at the end, we were walking out. And I'll never forget. My wife goes, you know the saddest part about that? And I thought, there's a lot of sad parts about that. Assuming that's what she was going to say. But she goes, The saddest part about that is that's one of the best shows I've ever seen, and nobody was there to see it. I said, yeah, you're right. That is the saddest part. It was so fun. All right, here's good news. For all those free kittens sitting in a box somewhere by a farmhouse in the country, apparently America is having a cat moment. New study finds that for the first time in years, more U.S. homes are bringing home kittens instead of puppies. Researchers say it's not that cat ownership is exploding, it's about dog ownership is slipping. Since 2019, the number of households with dogs has dropped 5%, while cat ownership has stayed fairly steady. The biggest reason, why are people, you know, not buying dogs anymore?
1: Because you got to buy them.
0: The stinking cost. The average dog owner spends about $1,300 a year on their dog compared to $750 for a cat.
1: Boy, I even think that's kind of high.
0: Well, I mean, litter's expensive, right?
1: Yeah, I'm on the hook for about $30 a month.
0: Okay, cat food is how much?
1: I don't know.
0: You buy the wet cat food, right? The stuff that stinks so bad?
1: It's like $39 a box at Costco, but I have no idea how long this lasts.
0: Okay.
1: Well, then the squeezy treats on top of that, Jason, that costs some money.
0: There's your $750.
1: Yeah, all right.
0: Experts also point to today's realities. High home prices, more apartment living, increased travel, tighter budgets. Dogs still rule overall, they say, but it looks like more Americans are deciding that when it comes to pets, the cats may be the trick.
1: You guys, what's so funny is I got rid of a cat that was my ex's, and then I got a dog. Funny thing about dogs is you can go to the bathroom and come back to your dog thinks you've been gone for 2 years. You walk out of your cat, you come home, the cat's like, oh, I forgot you even lived here.
0: It's pretty great, man, when your dog gets excited no matter what. It's pretty fun.
1: Jason, I had a quiet ride experience similar to you when they reunited and came here. Super small crowd, great show. Same with the Tubes. Maybe like 200 people. One of the best shows I've ever seen. Fee Waybill, great showman. Super nice guy, too. Says Crash Car.
0: Dude, I have heard that the Tubes were a great show. I don't know if the Tubes are still the Tubes anymore. I don't know if they're still a band. All I know is that, what is that, Talk to You Later song. I love that song. That's a great song. She's a Beauty. I mean, they had a handful of hits. From what I understand, a Tubes concert is an amazing experience every time. I've had so many people I respect, telling me that, no, you should go see the Tubes if they're in town.
1: When I was growing up in Kalamazoo, they used to come by like once a year, and it was a big, big event, yeah, like at the State Theater, but I was too young to ever go or even know really what was happening.
0: I don't get it.
1: But it was like a citywide holiday.
0: Yeah, see, this isn't really music that inspires any sort of passion in me.
1: They had White Punks on Dope.
0: Oh, yeah, they were the original writers of White Punks on Dope.
1: Apparently, they're still around. Fee Waybill, still with the band.
0: Oh, they're still live?
1: Yeah. Their original drummer, Prairie Prince, still with the band.
0: Wow, all right. Yeah, that's funny that he says that. I've heard that from so many different people. They're like, even if you're not a fan, you just have to go because it's an experience. I mean, this is a perfectly fine song. All right, we'll see if you can figure out how did this go wrong. A kangaroo, the good news is the kangaroo is back home. The kangaroo lives in a Missouri petting zoo. That sounds terrifying.
1: All those thick fingers running through your fur. I don't want to be here.
0: No wonder. He ran away. He spent the day on a walkabout. I guess kangaroos don't run away. I guess they just go on walkabouts. Police say that the animal, the kangaroo, escaped from the petting zoo at the Saline County Fairgrounds. The kangaroo remained on the loose for about a day before a witness spotted it and then kept it in their sight because, well, obviously police said there's a kangaroo running around the small town of Missouri. Police keep an eye out for it. They did. They saw it and they waited for police and an exotic animal handler to arrive, safely captured the runaway kangaroo and returned it to the zoo's owners.
1: No, don't take me back, please.
0: Now, how does a kangaroo get out of the zoo?
1: He jumps.
0: That's what I thought. He jumped the fence.
1: Yeah.
0: A child left the gate open.
1: Oh.
0: And the kangaroo ran away.
1: I'm free. I did it.
0: This is the moment I've been waiting for. All right, well, it is Wednesday, also known as Pump Day. We got to get pumped up. We got to get motivated. We got to get excited to get through the second half of the work week. We need to pick a theme, and then we'll go from there. Today's National Bathtub Day. I don't think there's many songs about bathtubs, right? So that's a swing and a miss. National Pumpkin Seed Day. That's not going to do anything for us. Canadian Beer Day. Not a lot of songs about Moosehead. Yeah. If you have any great ideas for a Pump Day theme, obviously get them in. We'll start kicking those around here and try to resolve the issue by the top of the hour. You can text the show anytime. 888-545-5655. We'll get into some of those next.
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0: All right, 888-545-5655. Welcome to Pump Day. Looking for that Pump Day theme. If you've got one, text it in. We'll make some time for it here. We'll start sorting through them here in a little bit. Is this extra protein thing maybe getting a little out of hand? Folgers is now getting in on the protein trend.
1: I'm sorry, the old folks coffee?
0: Yeah. The new lineup of coffees designed to do more than just wake you up. There's Folgers Protein, which packs 10 grams of whey protein in every cup.
1: I think that all this protein stuff has a lot to do with the GLP-1 stuff, I think.
11: Based on a hunch.
0: You know, I was doing some thinking yesterday.
1: Yeah, I was doing some thinking while I was staying in the fence, and I thought, you know, all this protein. I saw protein Cheez-Its, and I'm like, really, man?
0: They also have Folgers Focus and Folgers Boost with B vitamins for extra energies. Plus, they also have a brand new Folgers Probiotic that adds fibers to support your gut health. The new coffees will be available for you beginning in November. I don't see any Folgers snickerdoodles in there or any Folgers s'mores lattes in there anywhere, so I got to be honest with you, I'm just not interested. 888-545-5655.
2: They're out there. Stupid people doing stupid things with the Jason Lee and Klug Show.
0: All right, well, you know what? We'll throw some Russian stories in here today for stupid people doing stupid things. They seem to be top of mind quite often. Now that they have some sort of a plague outbreak over there.
1: I heard. Hey, so it's cool. It's going to be fine. Cool.
0: Like there's nothing to worry about. The chances of this being a thing are incredibly low.
1: You know what
0: well, yeah. That are they telling us the truth, though? If they're telling us the truth, then yes, it is incredibly low. But remember, we're talking about the Russians.
1: What I don't like is that every news source and organization just calls it like what you just did, some sort of a plague.
0: Mm-hmm.
1: A what?
0: Massachusetts man has pleaded guilty to illegally importing plutonium from Russia and then mailing it to buyers in the United States.
1: Wasn't that the beginning of the Adam Sandler beating of a high school science teacher? He's like, plutonium, plutonium. Just like the way it says, plutonium.
0: Jacob Miller, 44, sold samples through his home business. His home business is called Collect the Periodic Table. He would then send radioactive material to about 67 customers in the last 5 years. He also mailed some other highly poisonous metal to about 71 buyers. Both substances are banned from, you know, being mailed because, you know, He also admitted to illegally having ammunition and explosives.
1: Oh,
0: and there we go. Also, along with child sexual abuse material, his sentencing is set for January 21st. Maybe this is one of those guys we should just lock up for good. I told you a story similar to this, and I told somebody this story.

0: plot to unsettle elected officials. It's a way for Russian intelligence service to show that people are being monitored. A way to create confusion and concerns.
1: What if your job is to go in there and do this, but you're like, I don't have to go right now.
0: You better find a way.
1: But I don't have to.
0: Past report, examples include agents. In the past, they've had agents that allegedly left their droppings. Oh, past reports. I didn't know this. This seems like this is newsworthy. Past reported examples include agents allegedly leaving their droppings in a senior U.S. official suitcase back in 2023.
1: What is with all the droppings here?
0: Well, I mean, if you're going to intimidate somebody, what do you intimidate them with?
1: Well, I mean, okay.
0: It might even be scarier than a gun. I mean, somebody could pull a gun on you and you're like, all right, this is pretty scary, but somebody could pull a dropping on you. You go, this is very scary.
1: Yeah.
0: Yep. I don't know what he's going to do with that thing. The prime minister says it's very possible and quite likely in these times that a foreign power is behind the harassment, warning that any attempt to destabilize Finland or weaken its resolve could backfire and only strengthen domestic unity. Yeah, we have some friends that work for the government. And a couple of years ago, they told us this amazing story. They lived in Cuba. And that was, you know, part of their assignment was Cuba. And they said they would go to work in the morning. And when they would come home, things in their house would be moved. But obviously moved. It wasn't like, I thought that planter was a little bit closer to the couch. They would walk in and like something that they had hanging on a wall would be hanging on a different wall. It would be something just like one thing. But he said they just wanted to let you know that they're everywhere, including in your house. Yeah. It was a crazy story.
1: I'm finding a new line of work.
0: And he's like, yeah, you just got used to it. You just knew that when you weren't home, they would send people into your house. And, you know, those people wanted to let you know that they could do whatever. So please be careful. They're out there. Stupid people doing stupid things. We'll get to entertainment news in a minute.
1: What would you say to a Fresh Prince of Bel-Air origin story? A DJ Jazzy Jeff origin story. They're getting the band back together for the 8th Transformers movie. And when I say the band, I don't mean the actors. I mean the ones that matter, the big guys. The Emmys have found a new home. We're getting a new Sherlock Holmes with a twist. That American Idol guy was sentenced yesterday, or Monday, rather.
0: That is a heavy video to watch.
1: Oh, yeah. We have our Hugh Hefner in the upcoming Playboy movie. Now we have our Hugh Hefner's wife. And Alice Cooper has a new book coming out.
0: We're always unclear on how to pronounce this man's last name, but Josh Homme from the Queens of the Stone Age. Josh Homme.
1: Hom.
0: Josh Holm.
1: Hey,
0: Josh Hom.
1: Can we get you to say your name for us just one time? Hey, what if he walked in here right now for an interview and we had to like somehow get him to say his own name?
0: Like, so how would you say you?
1: If I were to call on you, no, that wouldn't work. You don't call on somebody with first and last names. Mr.
0: How would you finish this sentence? No. Hi, I'm Mr. Blank.
1: You go like, he's like, I'm Mr. Big Man. If he walks in, we're like, for those who are uninitiated, please introduce yourself.
0: Oh, we do like that NPR thing.
1: He's like, I'm Josh from Queens of the Stone Age. We're like, Josh what?
0: Josh who? I thought there were two, aren't there two Joshes in Queens of the Stone Age?
1: We've been talking about this guy for 20 years. We have no clue how to pronounce his last name.
0: Well, he's got a big benefit show coming up, and literally everyone is going to be there. And, oh, yeah, about that big Aerosmith announcement yesterday, according to Aerosmith.
1: Oh, yeah. Forgot about that. That's how interested I was. I paid it no mind the rest of my day.
0: It never happened. We'll find out maybe today in entertainment news next.
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5: 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Congratulations, Laura Dombroff from Ashley, Indiana. 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
5: All right, 888-545-5655. It is Pump Day. Looking for Pump Day theme suggestions. Obviously, if you've got some, get them into us. We'll make some time for them. We'll get it sorted out here in just a bit. Hang on. Here's some Halloween stuff that I have to save for a little bit later. I like a sweet story like this. You ever lost your wallet?
7: Yeah. Yeah, I had a frequent texter find it one day. He messaged me. He goes, dude,
5: I have your wallet.
7: I have your wallet. I said, I'll be right there.
5: Did you tell him, hey, wait a minute, pal. There was 300 bucks yeah, in this wallet when I lost it.
7: It was a sad license and an even sadder debit card, and that was it.
5: Oh, you had your license then?
7: Yeah. Horror. Hey, I lost it in a liquor store, Hungry Howie's parking lot.
5: Well, that's embarrassing. Must have fallen out of my car as I was passing by.
7: He was working at the Hungry Howie's. That's how we found it. I'm like, oh, all right.
5: Man was working on a renovation project and made an unusual discovery. He found a wallet that had been lost by an owner 51 years ago. Wallet had a driver's license, a high school student ID card, a handwritten birth certificate,
7: handwritten.
5: And a single dollar bill. Oh, and a ticket to a 1975 theater performance of Hamlet. So what does the guy do? The carpenter then takes to social media in an attempt to find the wallet's owner. His post came to the attention of a woman by the name of Donna Gilroy, who recognized the wallet's contents as belonging to her husband, Dick Gilroy. The wallet was returned to the man, now 68 years old, 3 days later. Dick recalls losing his wallet at the house 51 years earlier. I assume that losing your wallet is such a hassle that you never forget the time that you lost your wallet. Some of the contents did surprise him, though. He doesn't remember attending Hamlet back in 1975, but he was impressed by the theater ticket only costing $1.50. 888-545-5655.
4: It's entertainment.
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7: Well, Will Smith, who is still trying to, I don't know, get his career back on track, following that whole slap thing, the weird music thing. His Westbrook Studios is developing a scripted series called 215. Tracing the early lives of Will Smith and DJ Jazzy Jeff in Philadelphia. The title, as you may guess, astute listener, is a reference to Philadelphia's area code. The show follows the duo's 1980s journey to chase a record deal, get money, and a way out of Philadelphia. As Philly's hip-hop scene was emerging, Westbrook is partnering with private equity firm the Millar Group on the project. They want to show, I guess, the real-life story of how Will Smith and DJ Jazzy Jeff came to be. They don't have a writer or any stars yet. I guess this is just an idea. They're like, yes, this is what we're going to do. We've given it no further thought.
5: I wouldn't not watch it, I believe. I'm more interested in the DJ Jazzy Jeff side of the story.
7: Yeah.
5: Because, you know, what has he done since? He pops up on Fresh Prince of Bel-Air every once in a while, mm-hmm. and that's about it.
7: Mm-hmm.
5: I think the guy might live a pretty interesting life if he's not constantly forcing himself into our living rooms.
7: He was also one of
5: those
7: dudes
5: something okay.
7: That if he put on a hat and took off the sunglasses, he could probably slide in and out of just about any store in America and go unnoticed. The original Transformers creative team is reuniting now that all the big merger news is done for the week. They're going to start getting some projects greenlit and off the ground. The original Transformers, when they first redid all the movies, this is back with Megan Fox, Shia LaBeouf. It was a big deal, man. Blockbuster hit. You had Steven Spielberg involved. He was producing it. Michael Bay was directing it. Basically, it was like the all-star team. And since then, over the years, Spielberg kind of backs away. Michael Bay is not directing it. Well, they're getting the band back together. Michael Bay is in early talks to direct Transformers 8 with Steven Spielberg returning as executive producer to oversee the franchise's creative direction. The last one that Michael Bay did was 2017's The Last Night. The new film will be set in modern day. Use a script from It. Welcome to Derry writer Jason Futchess. Shia LaBeouf, though, not coming back. That's one thing there for sure. Like, we can't have this guy part of a movie. By the way, Michael Bay's first five Transformers movies grossed billions worldwide. And a separate G.I. Joe Transformers movie was in development, then wasn't. Now it's back on again, now that this Transformers 8 is going to be moving forward. And the Roku channel. Ah, yes, the menu that turns on when I open my TV has greenlit Scarlett Holmes, a limited series starring Lucy Hale as a descendant of the iconic detective. Rather than solving crimes, though, this Scarlett Holmes and her sidekick, Jane Watson, tackle mysteries of love, dating, and relationships. Okay. The Emmys are now heading to streaming. The Television Academy has signed a 6-year deal with Prime Video beginning next year. The ceremony will be free and accessible globally with no paywall. The move ends the long-running Wheel deal that ABC, CBS, Fox, and NBC rotated hosting duties going all the way back to the mid-90s. That arrangement got them $8 million a year. Terms of the new Prime Video deal were not disclosed. But they're also going to be rethinking the September air date. They want to obviously get the most juice out of this. And hey, sad news, man. An actress passed away. Her name is Eva Marie Saint. She is one of Hollywood's last golden age survivors. She passed at 102 from natural causes in L.A. Her career, 60-plus years. She was the one who starred opposite Marlon Brando and On the Waterfront.
5: Yeah, I saw the NBC Nightly News profile on her last night.
7: Dude, she was in a Hitchcock movie with Cary Grant.
5: Yeah.
7: She won the Best Supporting Actress for that Waterfront role in 1955, before many of our parents were even alive. And we have our Hugh Hefner. Bill Pullman will be playing Hugh Hefner in the upcoming Playboy biopic called Playmates. Jessica Biel is going to be playing Hugh Hefner's wife. Lily Rose Depp, Indiana L. are also involved. The character that Jessica Biel's playing is fictional, despite all Hugh Hefner's real-life marriages. She's going to be like an amalgamation of all the women he's been married to. You're married to the porno king? I am. Former American Idol contestant Caleb Flynn was sentenced on Monday, life without parole, for murdering his wife, 37-year-old Ashley Flynn. The Ohio judge said that Flynn used his faith to manipulate others and showed no remorse. He staged a home invasion in February, shot her while she slept. He maintained his innocence, and he was sobbing like a baby.
5: Yeah, if you want to see a real heavy video, they read the victim impact statements, and two of the impact statements were from his daughters. Obviously, they are victims because their mother was taken away. And the one daughter ends with, and he's just sobbing through the whole thing, and the one daughter ends with, "Oh, and I will not be visiting you."
7: I don't think you could visit after that, right?
5: I don't think so. I don't know.
7: I watch a lot of true crime documentaries on Netflix and Hulu.
5: If you find out that your mom killed your dad, would you go visit her in prison? Yeah, I don't know.
7: How'd she do it?
5: I don't know. How did this guy?
7: Did he kind of deserve it? I don't know. This one didn't.
5: She wanted to run away with another fella.
7: Oh, yeah.
5: I think that's this guy's story, right? Is he had a girlfriend that was, even the daughter calls him out. You did all this for a girl half your age.
7: The wild thing about all those true crime things, probably a third of them, this is the scenario.
5: Uh-huh.
7: These guys are, rather than go through a divorce, or these women in some cases, rather than go through a divorce because A, it would be frowned on, or B, it would be expensive,
5: they decide to take the chance.
7: That's the idea they come up with. No. I'm going to kill this person that I'm married to.
5: And so would you go visit your mom?
7: Yeah, probably. Down the line. I'd be real pissed at first.
5: As an
7: just, so I can sit outside the glass and go, well, well, well. If it isn't the consequences of your own actions.
5: What do we have here? Mm. I would just sit on the other side of the glass and antagonize. I'd go to put my hand up, and she's like, I'd pull my hand away like a fake high five. I'd be like, no.
7: I would go there and I would visit. I would just say on the phone, where's the money? And she's like, what money? I'm like, where is the money? And then I would get steamed and leave and just show up every 6 months to harass her for hidden money that doesn't exist. But the fact that all these people, that's their big idea. No, not divorce, not do it legally. I'm gonna kill them. Like, I finished a 5-parter last night, and that was the entire story, and the mistress helped. There were like two couples that grew up together. They were friends, they got married, and then two of the spouses decided they wanted to be with each other. So their big idea was, why don't we kill that guy? And they got away with it for 18 years.
5: It's crazy.
7: Yeah, until finally, it all came crashing down. Also, Alice Cooper's got a book coming out. It's out now, 445 pages.
5: Just a book about his life?
7: It's about his Detroit upbringing, the original band's rise to fame, his substance abuse struggles, and his faith.
5: Oh, fun. Somebody texted in, you pronounce his name Josh Homme. Okay, we'll go with that. He's hosting a one-night-only benefit concert with some famous friends. This is how you know you're kind of a big, you're a big man, because you got some really famous friends. Who would perform at Josh Homme's benefit? Who do you expect?
7: Probably Dave Grohl.
5: Dave Grohl's the only guy I can think of. The lineup includes him, Weird Al Yankovic.
7: Okay.
5: Norah Jones. Beck. St. Vincent. Plus Bill Burr and Sarah Silverman. And for some reason, it says right here, and a special award presented to Jack Black. The money raised will help disaster recovery work around the world, including wildfire rebuilding in Los Angeles and earthquake relief in Venezuela.
7: When they started popping up on the scene, I remember Queens of the Stone Age being this band that all these famous people liked that I hadn't heard of yet. Like, they had a lot of famous musician fans before they came to any of us.
5: Yeah, the Hami's Foundation, the Sweet Stuff Foundation, helps career musicians and their families facing illness or disability. Pre-sale tickets begin today. General sales go on sale on Friday. It all goes down on a Monday night, November 16th, in Los Angeles. That sounds like a fun show to go to, though.
7: Drumlove says that my mom drove around our house 8 times trying to kill my dad while he was barefooted running in the snow. I've often wondered if I would have seen her or cared to see my mother after she had killed him.
5: The mind does tend to wander.
7: You guys, my mom hasn't killed my dad, and I don't visit. I think I'm out on that one. This is Jay Kyle.
5: We've got the popcorn bucket for Godzilla, -0. Now, this, I think, is getting a little bit silly because this one actually gets in the way. It's 2 feet tall. The Godzilla -0 merchandise.
7: A popcorn bucket that I can't see around.
5: In my lap. It's like a pole at a concert.
7: Pardon me?
5: This is an obstructed view because I paid $50 for the popcorn bucket. The collectible resembles a full body statue and comes with XL popcorn served on one side. Godzilla -0. The sequel hits North American theaters on November 6th. Check out the popcorn bucket online right now. And about that big announcement from Aerosmith yesterday, apparently they weren't quite ready. They posted a second video. The original video was Steven Tyler and a photographer by the name of Ross Halfin. You'd recognize the guy if you saw him. He's done some very famous photographs for rock bands and rock stars. It was those two, and they were putting letters up on a marquee in front of the Hollywood Bowl. Well, they posted up a second video yesterday, and they said, should have known letting Steven do the marquee would take a few takes. More tomorrow, meaning today. Oh. So it looks like we might get that Aerosmith. It's Aerosmith and Friends at the Hollywood Bowl on October 29th and November 1st. Hey, I appreciate the turnover date on this. They're just announcing it, and it's just a couple of weeks away. Thank you. I appreciate that.
7: I think some of these, this is going to sound morbid, but some of these older bands where anything can happen at any moment, you got to kind of...
5: Should we make it for 2027?
7: No.
5: We might not make it to 2027, so we better do it quickly. So there should maybe be some sort of Aerosmith announcement today. I don't know. We'll keep you posted by tomorrow morning. There's your entertainment news for a Wednesday. We're looking for Pump Day theme ideas. If you have any, get them in quick so we can get this sorted out by the top of the hour. 888-545-5655. After sports, next.
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15: I'm Brian Ford with trending news for your Wednesday. An Indiana lawmaker wants Governor Braun to halt executions. Representative Bob Morris is renewing his push to abolish the death penalty. He points to last week's botched Tennessee execution and the approaching execution of Jeffrey Weisheit. Three bikes stolen in one early morning hit at Purdue Fort Wayne. Surveillance shows two men cutting locks at student housing. A fourth bike was taken days later and campus police won't help identifying them. Google wants more breathing room around its Fort Wayne data center. The company plans to buy nearby homes from willing sellers. Google says properties would create a buffer and would not be used to expand the data center. ODOT won't be held liable for a deadly 2017 sandbag attack on I-75 in Northwest Ohio. The Ohio Supreme Court ruled 6-1 in the agency's favor. A teen dropped a sandbag from a Toledo bridge, killing passenger Marquise Bird in a car below. And in the outlook for Wednesday, look for partly cloudy skies. We'll have a high in the upper 70s, so much warmer. The warming trend continues into Thursday.
4: JLNK Sports.
7: Yesterday, the Dodgers put up a 3-1 final against the Braves to go up 2-1 in that series. The Padres pop off a game-ending double play to stay alive against the Brewers 4-3. 4 o'clock this afternoon, we've got playoff baseball all night. The Guardians are at the White Sox. Sox can close out their first playoff series at home since 1906 with a win tonight.
5: What is that? By the way, that 1906 win was against the Chicago Cubs.
7: Was it?
5: Yeah. That game's at 4. Is that a 4 o'clock afternoon game?
7: 4 p.m. Eastern.
5: Yeah. Anthony Rizzo had a great quote yesterday. I saw a TikTok video, and he said he was talking to David Ross from the Chicago Cubs, and he said, when we were making our run in 2016 to the World Series, I said, if you're a White Sox fan and you're not rooting for this Cubs team, you are, and I'm paraphrasing here because he uses curse words, you are a miserable human being. And he said, if you are a Chicago Cubs fan and you're not rooting for the White Sox on this run right now, you are a miserable human being. This is such a fun team to watch. I am 100% behind this team. And everybody, the media is now starting to take notice. They were dismissed last week. You know, they had the longest odds of winning anything. Mm-hmm. And now this team is heating up. And the best part about it, and everybody keeps saying the same thing, is they're young and they're dumb and they're not smart enough to know what they're getting into, which makes it great, which means anything is possible.
7: I think it was 2 years ago I was at a game and there may have been 300 people there. Maybe. That was generous. So to watch the stadium packed tonight for what could be the first thing to happen there in 120 years.
5: Even this season, my buddy, he works for the Cubs, but he still goes to White Sox games. And he said, all season long, I've been getting in for $10 a game. The ticket cost me $10 to get in.
7: That game that I was at was so poorly attended, they shut down the upper deck. You couldn't even get up there. Dodgers can close things out with a win against the Braves. After that, Rays are at the Yankees with a chance for sweeping the Bronx. Brewers will take another stab at eliminating the Padres tonight in San Diego. Red Wings get a 5-3 win over the Senators. Blackhawks over the Blues 4-2 tonight. Penguins, Capitals, Jets, Avalanche, Ducks, Oilers. Tonight, the WNBA playoffs get back to work. The Dream host the Liberty. Aces are at the Valkyries. They're also using this whole postseason run in baseball as some sort of an indictment of the teams with the big payrolls versus the teams with no payrolls. Mm-hmm. So that's kind of fun to watch. There's your sports.
5: All right, 888-545-5655.
4: It's the Jason Lee and Pluck Show.
5: All right, before we get into the Pump Day theme here for a second, we were talking about losing your wallets. And somebody texted in about 15 years ago. I used to team drive a truck with my cousin. My wallet came up missing out of my vehicle in Cleveland. I blamed every person at the truck stop, and I even filed a police report. A few weeks later, the Indiana State Police contacted me, telling me that they had found my wallet on the side of the highway. I had already went through all the painstaking tasks of getting my birth certificate, my social security card, and my driver's license replaced. I found out later it was my cousin that had stolen my wallet. Who needs enemies when you have family like this? So you guys are tag team driving a semi, and he reaches over
7: and steals your wallet?
5: Probably while you're sleeping, and takes your wallet, and then chucks it out the window after he's done taking all the good stuff out?
7: That's not tag team behavior.
5: Well, that's wildly disappointing. All right, looking for Pump Day themes. Drum Love says, what about an altercation Pump Day? You mean like fighting?
7: Hmm.
5: Hold on, let me put fight into my Apple Music and see what sort of fight songs I have. Obviously, the fight song from Marilyn Manson is the first thing that pops in my head. Fight for your right to party, right? The Beastie Boys.
7: Oops, there's that Volbeat song where he's like, fight, fight, fight, fight.
5: I've got Foo Fighters, Fight the Power from Public Enemy, Fight the Good Fight from Triumph, Fight Song from Marilyn Manson, Little Fighter from White Lion, Saturday Night's All Right for Fighting from Elton John. All right. Now that it's funny that Drumlove brought that up, I had a story here a second ago about how weed makes you fighty.
16: Like a small boat on the ocean.
5: Where did that go?
16: Big waves into motion. Like how a single word.
5: Okay. It was literally sitting right here in front of me, but I pulled it out because
7: because
5: it reminded me of something about Drumlove, you know, how fighty he gets. And now you think that, you know, obviously people that are sitting around smoking weed are passive, calm, chill people. But apparently, a lot of weed smokers get real fighty when they get high. I don't know if I find it. I'll throw it out there if I can find it, but I don't know what I did with it.

0: Who is this? Is this Katy Perry?
1: Rachel Platten.
0: Oh. Somebody says, not just fighting, how about yelling or screaming? All right, any kind of an altercation? All right.
1: Fisticuffs.
0: Okay. Basically, it's a kicking ass pump day.
1: I think we can work with that.
0: If the song describes any sort of ass kicking, we'll take it. All right. It is a fight pump day. 888-545-5655. So about 90% of our audience is carrying around the trauma from childhood because of the never-ending story.
1: Yep. That opening scene.
0: When the horse gets stuck in the mud.
1: Hey, his name is Artex. Use it.
0: This is a redemption story.
1: My sister sent all of us a group Snapchat, and she's got 4 kids, and the oldest is about 10. And she was showing them all the never-ending story. I just thought, why would you do this to kids? We didn't know back then. We know now.
0: That's about half of my TikTok feed right now is people showing their children the movies that scarred us for life.
1: Oh, man.
0: And then, you know, making TikToks out of the other reaction videos. You know, like, he can't see without his glasses. And mom and dad are, and the kids are losing their minds. They're sobbing like they've never sobbed before. Never Ending Stories are probably another great example. This is a redemption story. A group of mountain bikers are being credited with coming to the rescue of a horse that got stuck in some deep mud. The horse, named Mac, the bikers found him stuck in the mud. They worked to keep his head out of the muck while working to push him out of the hip deep goop.
1: I'd just be sitting back saying, I know how this ends. I know how this ends. And then the nothing is going to come for all of us.
0: Mm-hmm.
1: We got to find the princess a name.
0: They were able to call for help. And 3 fire departments eventually showed up. What do they mean eventually? I don't know. I keep getting stuck on that word as I'm looking at this. Eventually. Aren't you supposed to come quick?
1: We'll get there eventually.
0: We have an emergency. Did you not see the never ending story? Please. We can make this right. 3 fire departments showed up.
1: The big stone guy, the bicycle, is going to be like, these strong hands couldn't hold my friends.
0: They used specialized equipment to lend a hand, along with volunteers from nearby animal groups. Hours later, the good news is...
1: they got him out?
0: No, he died.
1: Oh!
0: No, he didn't. Oh. He got free. He's free.
1: I was gonna say, why is this news?
0: Mac lived another day.
1: Somebody texted in, what about the song by Fight called Nailed to the Gun?
0: Oh, this is Rob Halford's solo project.
1: Yep. Nailed to the gun.
0: I don't remember if it was the first or second record. The guitar player is Satchel from Steel Panther.
1: Really?
0: Yeah. Yeah, it was like his first real gig that he ever got.

0: Yeah, Mother Jeff, to this day, my daughter still talks about the trauma I gave her by showing her the Green Mile.
1: I don't even think you could show it to a kid at all, ever.
0: Let me ask you this. Now, I get it if you're watching a movie with your family and you haven't seen it before and you give them that, and it turns into a generational trauma situation, and you give them that trauma. But Mutter Jeff, had you already seen the movie when you showed it to your kids?
1: He's like, check it out. You're going to be sad.
0: Because that doesn't feel right to me. No. I mean, if you all walk into the sad ending as a family, that's fine. You didn't know. You know, like, I would never show my kids Marley and Me because I've seen it and I know what happens. You know, I would never show my kids Mask, the Rocky Dennis story.
1: No.
0: I mean, I threatened to do it a bunch of times. I said, you know what? If you guys don't get it together and behave, then we're going to watch Mask when we get home today. I said, what's that? I said, the Rocky Dennis story. You're going to love it, and then you're going to hate it. But you'll remember it forever.
1: You guys, I'm so traumatized from the time that my parents made me watch Return to Oz. The scene in the room with all of the heads freaked me out and still does to this day. Old Yeller, where the red fern grows, Marley and Me are all borderline child abuse, says Sean Bob the Builder.
0: Old Yeller isn't fair because I still remember when I watched Old Yeller. And I even remember my mom saying, well, you know what? There's not a happy ending here. But she didn't say turn it off because you'll carry it forever.
1: Old Yeller was popular enough that we all knew what happened before we got into the book.
0: Yeah. But it still doesn't prepare you.
1: No.
0: Somebody said, what about Of Mice and Men? Oh, yeah. What's his name? Lenny? George?
1: Yeah.
0: George is the leader. The remake with Gary Sinise and John Malkovich is fantastic.
1: I couldn't imagine just going home and willingly turning that on.
0: No. It's one of those one and dones. I watched it one time. That's plenty. Was this Fight Fire with Fire?
1: It is.
0: Yeah, now we're talking.
1: You guys, The Fox and the Hound, Heartbreaker. Oh, yeah. And that was animated, too. That was a rough one.
0: Somebody said, whatever happened to showing kids Stuart Little and stuff?

0: You guys, you last did a fight pump day on May 29th of 2024. My notes do not explain why, says our buddy Marilyn Chiver, who keeps track. All right, so it's been a couple of years.
1: Mother Jeff says, when she watched The Green Mile, she wasn't a kid. She was already reading the Stephen King books, he says, I guess, in his own defense.
0: Oh,
1: okay.
0: Oh, so right. She can handle those. She can handle this.
1: That Green Mile, man, that's a different animal. That's a whole different animal.
0: They made all of us elementary kids go into a gym to watch Old Yeller. I've never seen so many kids try not to cry in front of everybody for it. It was just messed up.
1: That's awful. Well, that was also like, and I can never remember the name of this movie, but it was a Mickey Rooney jam, I believe. And he was, I think it was called Bill, I think. Maybe. And I remember I had read the book before, and then we had to read the book in an English class. I'd read it on my own time. I was back and reading it on my own time. And so they made us read it in the class, and I remember thinking, this is going to be terrible because we spent a lot of class, you know, when you would read in class. It's like the teacher had no idea what to do. And they're like, okay, well, everybody get out their books. Everybody get out their Bill books, and we're going to read for this class period. And so you just spend 60 minutes reading, right? And then I just waited for the end because he was like a special needs kid, adult, and then somehow he gets smart, and then he goes back to being special needs again. So the book is the arc, right? And he knows when he's starting to slide back to who he used to be. And then
0: what a terrible movie to make.
1: They made us read the book, and then they made us watch the movie. It was like a freshman or sophomore English class.
0: My wife watched The Boy in the Striped Pajamas with her son one time, and it traumatized him for life. I never understood why she did it to that little boy. Just evil, says Jay Kyle.
1: Again, did she know going into it? That's the part. That's the troubling part for me. Listen to little Lars.
0: You guys, my wife had never heard of Christmas Shoes, so we made her listen to it at a wedding, and it was hilarious. Even mentioned how you guys will use it to depress the class sometimes, says Plowboy Jake. Oh, yeah. Look at your calendar. Christmas Shoe season is a-coming.
1: Oh, yeah. All right. It's a fighting pump day. 888-545-5655. Why does this song just grab me and pull me in? Just reminds me of being a kid. Reminds me of a scrawny little kid riding his skateboard.
0: I like this album cover because it's great, but it also sucks.
1: Mm-hmm. Here, I can appreciate this story. Oh, here's that pot thing that I was talking about. Here's what started our Drum Love wanted an altercation pump day. And believe me, if anybody knows about altercations in our audience, it's Drum Love. Fighting people in the Jersey Mike's parking lot, fighting people at the Walmart, lots of altercations. Stereotypical view of somebody who gets high a lot is what? You're chill, you're relaxed, right? But a new study said that's not the case. Researchers conducted a large review of 63 cannabis-related studies involving over 250,000 people. Now we're talking. That included the general population as well. They also used patients receiving psychiatric care. The scientists found that people who regularly use cannabis were significantly more likely to commit a violent act than non-users. So that stereotype that we have as the cool chill Spicoli apparently isn't true. Also, pot smokers are more likely to be a victim of a violent act. Well, that part is kind of scary. Cannabis use was associated with a 2 times higher risk of perpetuating violence among the general population. The study showed that people who use cannabis were also 50% more likely to be the victim of violence. Drum Love, watch yourself out there today.
0: It's dangerous for a little fellow.
1: Yeah. A woman named Charlotte once fooled her husband into thinking, this is cruel, since we're talking about cruelty, introducing trauma that you'll carry with you for the rest of your life. A woman by the name of Charlotte fooled her husband into thinking they had won over $300,000 in the lottery. Ha ha, we're still poor.
0: Why would you do that?
1: I don't know.
0: I've even seen videos where people give like the fake lottery ticket. That is the cruelest thing you could do to somebody.
1: Mm-hmm. You know that one guy there at the at a rooftop restaurant, and he thinks that he wins $1 million, so he's like, F you and you and you and you, and I don't need friends like you anymore because I'm rich. And somebody has to pull him aside and said, dude, this whole thing is a joke, man. Stop it. So after she fooled her husband into thinking they had won $330,000 in the lottery, he wasn't buying it when she called with the news that they had won $1.3 million in the lottery this time.
0: Okay, all right, I get it. It's an even bigger jackpot now.
1: It happened just weeks after her original prank. This makes the story even sadder.
0: Hey, what terrible timing. Just 3 weeks. He's still just getting over it.
1: Charlotte used the last $2 in their online lottery account to buy a ticket and matched all five numbers. So you can obviously feel that man's excitement. He's like, we don't have any money. No, we have $330,000. I just won the lottery. He's like, hooray. All of our prayers have been answered. And she's like, I'm just kidding. And then she calls again and says they've won $1.3 million. It turns out they really won $1.3 million. She then, after she called her husband, and he's like, yeah, we didn't. Stop doing this. You did this three weeks ago, and I was sad.
0: But imagine this, though. That takes the heat off her for doing a prank like that to put him in a bad mood for weeks.
1: Mm-hmm.
0: Well, all right, I'll forgive and forget.
1: She then passed the phone to her brother when she was calling him at work, and they finally believed her after seeing a screenshot of the winning message. They say that they bought a bigger home so that their kids could each have their own bedroom, along with hoverboards and Nintendo Switch. And now the husband is hoping that the lottery winnings will help move him into property development.
0: Jason Drumlove does reply to your weed story. We stay ripped, and it keeps me calm sometimes, believe it or not. There's no need to go attacking people when you're elevated on some left-handed cigarettes. That's completely unnecessary. Let's enjoy the buzz and not involve the fuzz. All right.
1: Yeah, man. 888-545-5655. We'll get back into our Fight Pump Day next.
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1: All right, 888-545-5655. Welcome to Pump Day. Almost halfway there, getting excited, getting motivated to get to the weekend. Was it Drum Love again that suggested we do a fight Pump Day? He said an altercation Pump Day. So if you can turn into something fighty, get it to us. 888-545-5655. Beat on the brat with a baseball bat.
19: Mm-hmm.

0: Apparently, we're already planning for Black Friday. The lineup for Record Store Day, Black Friday 2026, has been revealed. 185 exclusive releases are set to hit independent record stores the day after Thanksgiving. It's an annual event that gives music fans access to material that was previously unreleased. Some folks putting out some new stuff for Record Store Day, Black Friday, Prince, Bruce Springsteen, Joni Mitchell, The Grateful Dead, Tupac, Cher, The Rolling Stones, Tori Amos. Tori Amos still out there doing stuff. Good for her. Florence and the Machine, George Strait. There's tons of new releases. You can go to the Record Store Day website and find out if, well, there's something in there that you're interested in. Also, speaking of Christmas, Home Depot has an ugly Christmas sweater. 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The holiday Home Depot Christmas sweater. It's the first time they've ever done this. 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
1: Okay.
0: Screwdriver, tape measure, pliers, headlamp, light clips, a mechanical pencil, even a $50 gift card, too. 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Not surprising. The first batch sold out almost immediately when it went on sale. If you missed it, though, Home Depot has another round that they will release on October 15th, so next week. So if you're a do-it-yourself-loving holiday fan, this is a great opportunity for you to cash in with Home Depot. Plus, you've got that ugly sweater laying around.
1: Oh, yeah, just
0: at the last-minute Christmas. Oh, we have an ugly sweater Christmas party to go to on Friday. Quick Halloween note. I'm not cool with this. Halloween trees are now becoming a thing.
1: I'm sorry? Halloween trees?
0: A Halloween tree? Why wait to put up your Christmas tree when we still have the Halloween tree up? Halloween trees come decked out with everything from ghosts and bats and pumpkins and spiders and orange lights, creepy black branches that look straight out of a Tim Burton movie. Some tabletop sized, others stand 8 feet tall, make a major Halloween statement. Basically, the only thing separating Halloween at this point from Christmas is the

0: This year. Did anybody check with Jesus? Is this okay for us to be doing this?
1: Good morning, guys. My wife did a Halloween tree this year. She put it up and I was like, what the heck is this? And she said, it's the new thing. When will it end?
0: There's the rest of us that are still struggling because the rest of us are still struggling because we can't believe that summertime is over. I don't care about any of these holidays. I'm trying to milk the last little bits of summer out. A couple of quick driving notes. This is impressive because of the blood alcohol content. Florida man is looking at some DUI charges. They found him passed out behind the wheel of his car at an intersection. This is terrifying. Authorities say the vehicle is still in drive, even though he was passed out, but his foot was firmly on the brake. Deputies had to break out a window because they couldn't wake him up. They feared it was a medical emergency. When deputies opened the door, they found empty beer cans inside the vehicle, identified the driver. He was taken to the hospital. 0.377, five times Florida's legal limit. He was arrested on DUI charges, cited for driving. Oh, he also didn't have a valid driver's license.
2: What do you think?
0: And that leads us in the best and worst cities to drive in. Wallet Hub has just come out with their picks for the best cities to drive in.
1: Well, that city probably dead last.
0: I want to see how many are. I'm trying to see how many Florida. They're good for Florida. They're okay. They've got one in the top 10, and they've got nothing in the bottom. All right. They looked at the 100 biggest cities in the United States. 30 metrics were used, including driver friendliness. And what? Is that a thing?
2: Hello. Hi.
0: They also looked at the cost of ownership, maintenance of your vehicle, traffic, infrastructure, safety, access to vehicle maintenance. They looked at everything from the average price of gas to the cost of a new car to the annual hours spent in traffic delays and the number of uninsured drivers.
1: Hey, when you're driving and the person in front of you at the light obviously is texting and has missed the green, is missing it, is giving a friendly chirp of the horn considered friendly, but laying on the horn, that's considered unfriendly?
0: Yeah, there's a quick chirp that says, hey, just give me the heads up.
1: Hey, I saw this happen to be on the way in today. There was a green light to turn left, and it's this small white SUV, a big truck, and then me. And this big truck had passed me down the street going 1,000 miles an hour. It comes up, it's a red light. There's a two count for the green, and the guy at 4:30 goes, wham! And then all of a sudden, that little white Nissan took off and just flew down the street. But I thought, that's unfriendly. A little chirp would have gotten the same reaction.
0: Mm-hmm.
1: Like I was watching two people that were desperately late for work.
0: You know, if you would have left a little earlier, we wouldn't have these problems. Mm-hmm. Here's the top 10 best cities to drive in. Winston-Salem, Jacksonville, Florida. Lexington, Kentucky, Lubbock, Texas, Raleigh, North Carolina, Corpus Christi, Lincoln, Fort Wayne, Indiana is number three.
1: Hey,
0: Boise, Idaho is number two. Scottsdale, Arizona is the best. Now, let's talk about the worst. Where do you not want to be found behind the wheel of a car? 10-1, the race to the bottom. San Francisco, Baltimore, Seattle, Oakland, Chicago, Detroit, New York, L.A., Washington, D.C. is number two. Philadelphia is number one. Philadelphia, not known as being the friendliest city in America, so it shouldn't be a surprise to anybody.
1: You guys have never wanted revenge more in my life than when the bad guy kills his friend in Bloodsport. My 8-year-old self wanted to get into the ring and show him who's boss is Bullfrog.
0: Okay.
1: Oh, yeah, when... Ogre from Revenge of the Nerds gets taken out.
0: Yeah. He was in Bloodsport?
1: Yeah.
0: Really?
1: Have you not seen Bloodsport?
0: No.
1: Yeah, he played Ray Jackson. He was like Frank Dukes' friend. He, like his buddy who was also happened to be in the Kumite together. And then Chung Lee took him out.
0: My boyfriend has a custom train horn on his old truck. He reserves the setting off specially for bad drivers just to scare them. Sounds like a dick.
1: Hey, but what if he does that? She slams on the gas and like plows through a group of kindergartners or something. They're like Canadian geese that are crossing the street.
0: Yeah.
1: Ah!
0: Yeah.
1: You're like, whoa, that's terrible. And you just continue on your way.
0: I'd put that up as a red flag. All right, 888-545-5655.

0: not often we have noodle news, but we have some noodle news coming up in a second.
1: You guys, sometimes when I'm bored and I see the person in front of me is texting, I'll honk the horn, even though it's a red light, and watch them go and stop once they look up. They pull to the next person and get T-boned. You're like, oh, that's unfortunate.
0: Yeah. And then every other driver's pointing at you. Hey, that guy honked, and he freaked him out, and he took off. Now he's dead.
2: I didn't do anything.
0: It's going to be a new guy raising his kids now. We have some cheesy Kraft mac and cheese news. I'm starting to believe that there's nothing Kraft mac and cheese can't handle. And apparently what they're releasing now is considered to be, by many of the reviewers, as the ultimate comfort food.
2: Mm.
0: Again, just in time for fall. We'll get to some noodle news next.
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1: Well, hey, it's the Jason Lake Luck Show. Congratulations, Laura Dombroff from Ashley, Indiana. You are today's Listener of the Day.
2: Laura works at Strive Recovery of Fort Wayne and says family, work, and music are her biggest motivators. She loves Shinedown, Pearl Jam, Seether, and Five Finger Death Punch.
1: Congratulations, Laura Dombroff from Ashley, Indiana. You are today's Listener of the Day. 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
1: All right, 888-545-5655. Welcome to Pump Day. Trying to get motivated to get halfway there. Drum Love suggested, what about an altercation pump day? Sounds good to us. Anything that you can tie into fighting, get it to us. What do we got? Ooh, this goes on the Mount Rushmore. Absolutely.
3: It's the only Carl Douglas song that'll be on a Mount Rushmore of anything.
1: It's the only one we need. Somebody says driving in Dallas is infuriating. Everybody drives 5 to 10 miles below the speed limit for no reason. It always goes back to the old George Carlin bit. Somebody driving slower than you is a dumbass. Somebody driving faster than you is a maniac. Right.
3: Can we say that now?
1: What? Funky Chinatown?
3: Chinaman?
1: Oh, is that what he said? I thought he said Chinatown.
3: He says Funky Chinaman from Chinatown.
1: Oh, maybe.
3: I think it would be implied. You could just say a man from Chinatown. We get the drift. Don't need to tag him with Chinaman, man.
1: We were just talking about a Halloween ham.
3: Somebody texted and said, I was just thinking about Halloween ham yesterday. What are the odds? Why doesn't Halloween get a ham? It's getting a tree.
1: Because it's candy. Halloween is candy. You can't take away from the candy. There's no meal at Halloween. It's just snacking. Cup of Noodles is getting into the Halloween spirit with a limited edition flavor called Vampire Noodles. Sounds wonderful.
3: I'm listening.
1: A hot garlic chicken ramen with a spooky twist. 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
1: Yeah, $1.18. That's it.
3: All right.
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3: If they require me to repost something, I'm not going to do it.
1: More noodle news, and it's being called the ultimate comfort food by food critics. Kraft macaroni and cheese. They have really come into their own lately. If you walk through that Kraft mac and cheese aisle, there are so many different varieties. Now they're headed for the ramen aisle for the first time with their new cheesy ramen lineup arriving this year. And again, a lot of the food critics are calling it the ultimate comfort food. The brand's first move is into the new food category. Spicy chicken and pork varieties, all built around Kraft's familiar cheese sauce. The idea is inspired by people already adding cheese to ramen for extra creaminess and to mellow the heat. All three flavors will be made without, I don't know if I buy this. All three flavors will be made without artificial flavors, preservatives, or dyes. Okay.
3: Do I have to add my own heavy whipping cream?
1: It doesn't say what, I assume it's just like the Kraft macaroni cheese, right? You throw a little pat of butter in there. I believe it's 4 tablespoons of butter if you get the thick and creamy, and then I think it's 4 ounces of milk. I use heavy whipping cream. Kress says some fans may get a chance to try them before the nationwide launch, so be on the lookout for it.
3: Boys, I saw that Black Ranch they're selling you guys were talking about. No, thank you. I don't know. The idea of putting a black salad dressing on your salad, just that.
1: Yeah. It was like, when did Heinz do that? Was it green ketchup or whatever it was? Yep. It was just an absolute disaster. I mean, we have what we have, and we like the. It's just the way that it's supposed to be, right? Well, we claim that we want variety. Most of the time, we want the basics, the essentials. We want them to stay the same. We want them to be visually appealing the way they're supposed to be. Green ketchup, not going to work. Black ranch, ain't going to happen.
3: A little anthrax, fight them till you can't. It's about trying to fight your way through a zombie apocalypse.
1: As television has taught us, the zombies almost always win. Here's a music festival that I could get behind because it's not a music festival at all. It's called Quiet Chilla. The happiest country in the world, Finland, is putting nature center stage with a brand new festival built around listening to nature instead of live music. You mean I can just go there and it's quiet? Yeah. No, that's the point. It's just quiet.
2: Sweet.
1: That sounds wonderful. Begins this Saturday in a national park in Finland. You can move around four different stages and take in the sounds, the scents, and the sights. Birds, plants, other wildlife, bogs.
3: Who doesn't love a good bog?
1: Isn't that like a swamp for foreigners?
3: Bog. Have you ever seen a bog?
1: I don't know.
3: Have you ever used the word in a sentence?
1: Would I recognize a bog if I saw one? Like, I'm not sure.
3: I've been bogged down, but I've never said, check out that awesome bog.
1: Organizers have even built 13 native plants and animals as the festival's performers. Oh, they have cranes and they have geese. There's plenty of peat moss to go around, I bet. After opening day, the experience will continue through the fall on a self-guided way to slow down and soak in the park. Hey, you had me with, is it quiet there? Mm-hmm. Okay. All right.
3: You guys, it's about time ramen made cheese noodles. I always put a hefty slice of Velveeta cheese on mine. It's just cheesy cheese.
1: Yeah, that's fun. Never thought about it.
3: I don't know. When I look at the ramen noodles, I think, you know what this salt needs? A little bit more salt to it.
1: Yeah, as far as instant ramen noodles, I've had them once in my life. That was it. I had that little packet of ramen noodles one time. That was it. When I went away to college and they told you that's what everybody eats, right? Ramen noodles. I was like, all right. So I bought like that big, huge pack of them. You know, it was like 2 foot by 2 foot. So I bought it. I'm like, well, this is what everybody eats. This is what I'm going to eat. Man, I made one of those things. I said, I can't tolerate this much sodium. That's insane. Bloated up like a body found in the river after 2 weeks.
3: We used to eat a lot of them, but you come to understand that, like, this is just purely sustenance calories. Like, you're not going to have a great time. But also, you need to eat a lot.
1: I'm not getting any essential anything out of this. Fight the good fight. In my opinion, Canada's finest.

0: guys, get the beef ramen. Throw away the noodles. Make microwave popcorn and sprinkle some of that beef seasoning on your popcorn. Don't use the whole pack because it's way too salty, but use about half of it.
1: And that concludes our fattest text of the day. Good, good, good. Hey, when you go down that aisle where they have all the seasonings for popcorn now, that little display is huge. I wouldn't doubt, dude, that texted that in. I bet they may have a beef flavor. They have flavors for everything that you can put on your popcorn now. Hey, there's a chocolate one.
0: If you go on the ramen noodles, I always used to crack up because it was like chicken, beef, shrimp. And then they have one that just says Oriental. You're like, ah, perfect.
1: This is just a random text, but we all feel it. Somebody just said, I'm hungry for some Arby's roast beef. Yeah, I know, man. I'm always hungry for Arby's roast beef.
0: You want what you cannot have.
1: Yeah, you're not a weirdo out there making that proclamation. You're going to get most of our audience is going to follow you.
0: Hey, why don't they do like a roast beef breakfast sandwich at Arby's?
1: Like a breakfast beef and cheddar?
0: Yeah.
1: That's all I'm asking for. I don't want your stupid breakfast food. I want a beef and cheddar. It's 7:50 in the morning.
0: What about just a beef and cheddar, but like an Egg McMuffin or something like that? Or a beef and cheddar with an egg on it. I don't know.
1: No, just a beef and cheddar with some Arby's sauce and some horsey sauce. That's a great way to start your day.
0: You guys, do a beef and cheddar, but just stick it on a bagel. Bam, breakfast menu.
1: Now, what if you throw a hash brown in the middle of it all? Yeah. See, how about somebody just gives us an Arby's, and we'll show you how to run an Arby's?
0: Yeah, an independent, standalone Jason Lee and Cluck Show Arby's.
1: Yeah. We will show you how to print cash.
0: Remember when we found out they do catering? You can buy like pounds of that roast beef. Big old thing of cheese.
1: Yeah, somebody should just give us a restaurant and just say, all right, all your guys' great ideas, here you go. We're going to fund the whole project. We're going to pay for everything. All we need is your guys' brilliant ideas. That's all we're looking for.
0: You guys.
1: And we're going to call it You Guys's. That's going to be the name of the joint.
0: You used to be able to get the roast beef in the morning. At Arby's, says Mixer Man.
1: We'll teach you how to print money, but you're also gonna find out how, you know, you may be printing money, but you're only going to see about maybe 80% of a return because we're going to skim 20% off the top.
0: You guys, my wife puts those snow caps on her popcorn, and it drives me insane. Nothing like reaching into a bag of popcorn and pulling your hand out to half-melted chocolate all over your fingers. So dumb. Now I'm mad, says Jay Kyle.
1: Hey, snow caps? Does your wife have dentures?
0: Those are only available at the cinema.
1: Hey, don't those little white things get caught in her dentures, making it uncomfortable when she goes to eat the popcorn?
0: You guys, beef seasoning popcorn guy isn't going to live past 45, says B-Rad. Drum love. Last night we went to Arby's for dinner. I had an extra large shake, 5 ham sliders. That damn shake is something else. You went to Arby's and just got the ham sliders, huh?
1: That damn shake, he says. Yep. All right. 888-545-5655. It is an altercation pump day. You got a fight jam? Get it in. We'll get back into it after the top of the hour. All right, we'll save this for the top of the hour, too. They finally did the research. Do leftovers really taste better the next day?
0: Ooh. Hey, you guys, I saw a YouTube short. They fried bacon in the pan. Then they threw in popcorn kernels, put the lid on, and popped the bacon in the bacon, or popped the popcorn in the bacon grease. It looked pretty tasty, says the Polish Prince.
1: I mean, it makes sense. What do you do when you pop popcorn? You put a little bit of oil in there, and it heats up the popcorn. It does its thing. Throw it in there with some bacon fat. It's the same thing as the oil.

0: What? Somebody says my high school coach doesn't have taste buds, so he judges food from the texture. He told us he used to eat peanut butter and bologna sandwiches in college. One day, many moons ago, I tried it. I broke down. Well, I choked down two bites before I threw it out. What do you mean he didn't have taste buds?
1: What happened? He just got a smooth tongue.
0: Mm. He didn't have the little. He didn't have the fur.
1: Mm.
0: Go ahead and throw that on the nightmare pile. Can you imagine waking up tomorrow and you have no taste buds? Well, my life.
2: Hey, what was our fear about COVID? We were going to be those people whose taste is altered and just everything tastes like nothing.
0: I've lost the point of life. I've lost my will to live. That's crazy. I'm sure he'll be coming in here tomorrow morning going, well, I had the dream last night. I woke up without taste buds. I don't know what I was dreaming about this morning when my alarm went off. I'll give you 4 million guesses. What was I doing in my dream when my alarm went off this morning? It was weird enough that I thought about it my entire drive to work. What would rattle that loose in my head that my subconscious said, here, take this.
2: Were you picking up all your teeth that had fallen out?
0: I wasn't. Go ahead. You have 3.9 million more guesses to go, and you're still not going to get it.
2: Were you dancing like nobody was watching?
0: I was playing badminton in my driveway. With Taylor Swift.
2: Mm.
0: And the thing that bothered me the most when I woke up wasn't the fact that I was playing badminton in my driveway with Taylor Swift. I was hung up on the fact that it turns out she was just as nice as everybody says she was. That's what I thought about my entire drive. I'm like, wow, she really was that nice. 888-545-5655. We'll talk about leftovers after sports next.
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10: I'm Brian Ford with trending news for your Wednesday. An Indiana lawmaker wants Governor Braun to halt executions. Representative Bob Morris is renewing his push to abolish the death penalty. He points to last week's botched Tennessee execution and the approaching execution of Jeffrey Weisheit. Three bikes stolen in one early morning hit at Purdue Fort Wayne. Surveillance shows two men cutting locks at student housing. A fourth bike was taken days later and campus police want help identifying them. Google wants more breathing room around its Fort Wayne data center. The company plans to buy nearby homes from willing sellers. Google says properties would create a buffer and would not be used to expand the data center. ODOT won't be held liable for a deadly 2017 sandbag attack on I-75 in Northwest Ohio. The Ohio Supreme Court ruled 6-1 in the agency's favor. A teen dropped a sandbag from a Toledo bridge, killing passenger Marquise Bird in a car below. And in the outlook for Wednesday, look for partly cloudy skies. We'll have a high in the upper 70s, so much warmer. The warming trend continues into Thursday.
3: JLNK Sports.
11: Yesterday, the Dodgers put up a 3-1 final against the Braves to go up 2-1 in that series. The Padres pop off a game-ending double play to stay alive against the Brew Crew 4-3. Baseball all afternoon, 4 o'clock Eastern. Guardians are the White Sox. Sox can close out their first playoff series at home since 1906 with a win tonight. Dodgers can close things out against the Braves after that. Then we have the Rays at the Yankees with a chance to sweep. And the Brewers will take another stab at eliminating the Padres tonight in San Diego. Red Wings get a 5-3 win over the Senators. Blackhawks over the Blues 4-2. Tonight, Penguins, Capitals, Jets, Avalanche, Ducks, Oilers. Also tonight, the WNBA playoffs get back to work. Dream hosted the Liberty. Aces are at the Valkyries, and there is your sports.
0: All right, 888-545-5655.
3: It's the Jason Lee and Cluck Show.
0: It is a fight pump day. Get your fight jam in. Obviously make some time for it. What do we got?
11: Here's a new band appearing on pump day. Somebody suggested this. I haven't heard it. It's called Catch These Fists.
0: Oh.
11: By Wet Leg.
0: Oh!

0: All right.
1: So she's a hitter. Okay, they don't sound anything like I thought they were going to.
0: No, me neither.
1: All right, that part's pretty cool.

0: All right, new research reveals, do leftovers really taste better the next day?
1: I kind of like this. Do all their songs sound like this? I want to find out. Some leftovers taste better the next day. The flavors have a chance to meld.
0: Researchers recently put leftovers theories to a blind taste test, serving 65 adults fresh and then day-old versions of four different dishes. Lasagna, butter chicken, and a dessert. They threw a dessert in there, too, apple crumble.
1: Ooh.
0: Which one tasted the best leftover?
1: I'm going to say lasagna.
0: I would have went lasagna every time, but no. I don't even know what butter chicken is. I just looked it up.
1: It's like an Indian dish. Hey, all it is like as much dairy as you can pack into a dish as you possibly can. It's like got heavy whipping cream. It's like regular cream.
0: It's got a marinade. Here's the marinade. Yogurt, lemon juice, turmeric, chili powder, cumin, ginger. That's probably why I haven't had it. I cannot stand ginger. Singular and plural. Garlic and chicken thigh fillets cut into bite-sized pieces, and then you put butter, tomato puree, heavy cream, sugar, and salt.
1: It's not good for you, but man, is it good.
0: Butter chicken was clearly the leftovers winners, tasters choosing the day-old version nearly 64% of the time. Lasagna came in at number... they said lasagna was basically a tie between fresh and reheated. They said that people could tell the difference between fresh and reheated apple crumble, but didn't strongly prefer either version. Researchers don't exactly know why buttered chicken improved, but one theory is the spices obviously mellow overnight, creating a more rounded flavor. Sauces may also help disguise the stale or warmed over flavor that reheated meat can sometimes develop.
1: Okay.
0: Starches in food like pasta and rice change as they cool, and that can alter their texture the next day, obviously, if you've ever frozen noodles before. There may also be a psychological factor. After spending hours cooking and tasting something, your palate gets tired of it, so coming back fresh to it the next day seems to make it better. And with one texter, they said chili the next day is unbeatable. And you're right. So is spaghetti sauce. They say, well, not every dish got better overnight. The study only tested a handful of foods. At least one old kitchen belief held up pretty well. Some meals really can taste better the next day. That's true. All right, 888-545-5655.
2: I get 6 minutes of talk time every hour. What do you care how I spend it?
3: Live from Storage Room B, this is the Kluck Index.
1: Happy Pump Day, one and all who celebrate. Here are 10 things that fill up your news feed today as we rip our way through this week. Number 10, new research suggests that the pursuit of a single dream job may lead to burnout, financial strain, and a fragile sense of identity. I got awful news for you. It's the same thing you get pursuing an awful mundane job you hate every day. Number 9, researchers confirmed that two Brazilian birds rank among the world's loudest animals. The bare-throated bellbird and the red-legged siriema produce mating calls that reach 122 decibels. I'm stopping by your mom's on the way home to spend some time with a Midwestern open throat. Number 8, a Crown Royal commissioned survey of football fans finds that 59% of diehard fans maintain at least one game day ritual they will not skip. It is a survey of Crown Royal drinkers, after all, so the ritual is probably peeing their pants by the witching hour. Number 7, always good news. Public school book bans reached an all-time high of nearly 12,000 books last year. They still got those National Geographics from the 70s with the tribal boobs? Those were fire. Stretch necks and jugs as long as the far as I could see. Classic. Don't ever ban those. Number 6, a growing number of Gen Z college freshmen are leaving campus just weeks into the fall semester, either switching to online school or dropping out entirely. Don't drop out, kids. You're going to regret not getting that degree forever, especially if you end up in morning radio. shackled forever to a 4 a.m. alarm. Number five, McDonald's has been hit with a class action lawsuit alleging AI-powered menu price fixing. Price fixing. They'll get out of anything to avoid the taste fixing we're all just hoping for one day. Between McDonald's, AI menu price fixing, and the Walmart, we're not price fixing with these digital price boards. It just feels terrible these days. Number four, new research from Self Financial reveals that the average U.S. divorce costs $20,159 per couple, which some days doesn't feel like that much. It feels like it's doable some days. Number three, 26% of us say that our partner does not know our true body count. I told my wife I can field an entire starting lineup. I didn't tell her it was doubles tennis. Number two, Dr. Pepper is adding a new permanent flavor to its lineup, Dr. Pepper Ice Cream Float. It's about $8.99 a 12-pack, plus probably a foot in early 60s. Did a gator take your foot, Papa? No, it was ice cream-flavored sodas that took it. And number one, disruptions to a vital shipping route in the Middle East have created an energy shock, and now a global food security crisis is brewing, warns the Secretary General of the International Chamber of Commerce, which sounds like a very lame Harry Potter knockoff. There's your index.
0: Yeah, look at this. It's a fight pump day. Hey, the altercation pump day is a perfect theme today. I fought the law and I won. I picked up some charges back in April, and today I go to court to get them dismissed. Today's going to be a good day, said Ravenscroft. Okay, I'll ask, you picked up what charges back in April?
1: Were they fighting? Assault?
0: What charges are you, what charges are getting dismissed today? Hey, did you see these guys playing that Tom Morello thing over the weekend?
1: Uh-uh.
0: I love them so much.
1: The last time I went to a show, I was astounded at how affordable the merchandise was a Dropkick Murphys show, and even that was like 15 years ago.
0: Yeah.
1: T-shirts, $25.
0: I just like that every speech as this guy gives in between songs, he always refers to everyone as the American worker. You know, most bands, they get up there and they call you like an MF-er.
1: Yeah,
0: or
1: names.
0: Yeah, they call you names.
1: Yes.
0: But the Dropkick Murphys, when they're talking to you, they say us, we, the American worker. I'm like, yeah, you know what? I can get behind this. Hey, even my wife leaned over. She says, why don't we ever go see these guys? I'm like, I don't know.
1: Bucket list would be seeing them in Boston on St. Paddy's Day.
0: Yeah, that's a huge event for the Dropkick Murphys every year.
1: Or like when they play Fenway, that would be incredible.
0: Yeah. I just like these dudes as dudes.
1: You guys, my wife picked up some fight charges, and I think we go next month and she gets them all dropped.
0: Who did she fight, and why did she fight?
1: Yeah.
0: Yeah, stop telling us about the charges. We want the story behind the charges. Keep it short.
1: Oh, Ravenscroft says, driving while suspended, possession charges, pays to have a lawyer who was a former police officer.
0: Okay. I'll ask, why was it suspended?
1: Also, if you were driving on a suspended license, you're getting the charges dropped. You're like, actually, it wasn't suspended after all.
0: And really, I mean, if you're driving on a suspended license, do you really need to have a possession chucked in? I'm like, I'm already breaking one law here by driving the automobile. They're probably going to keep my weed at home. This can wait till I come back. All right, a couple quick money notes really quick. Sad, and then we'll find a way to make it a little bit better. Ooh, street fighting, man. Percentage of Americans who now admit if they had a, they can't afford an unexpected $500 car repair. Percentage of American drivers right now who admit they can't afford an unexpected $500 car repair.
1: Mm. 20%.
0: 66%. Two-thirds of Americans say they couldn't comfortably handle an unexpected $500 repair. Rising vehicle costs are already pushing many people to delay maintenance and look for cheaper alternatives. Here's how American workers would handle a surprise $500 bill. This is the scariest percentage. One in five of us admit we honestly don't know what we would do. If you had to pay $500 to get your car fixed today, what would you do? I don't know what I would do. That's very scary. Another 20% said
1: my only hope back in the day in my 20s was that it was going to be in the shop long enough that I would have time to figure it out.
0: You're going to have this about
1: a week and a half. Is it going to be there for a pay period or longer? And it was very easy. You just shuffle all the bills you had to pay to the back of the line and put the car first.
0: Would you say this will be here next Friday? I'll be able to pick it up? Not this Friday, next Friday.
1: Are you guys open Thursday at midnight?
0: Another 20% of us said that they would put it on our credit card and pay it off over time. 14% of us say we would delay the repair as long as possible. The rest of us would borrow money from friends or family. They do say with the financial pressure is now changing how we care for our cars. Half of us, sadly, have delayed or skipped recommended maintenance in the past year. This is hot off the heels of that oil change conversation we had yesterday.
1: Oh, yeah.
0: Holy smokes. The service most often put off is?
1: Tires.
0: Oil changes. Tires, number two. Air conditioning repairs, number three. A third of us have attempted the repairs ourselves.
1: Air conditioning repairs. You mean it's broken. It's not going to work again.
0: Going to be a hot summer.
1: Yeah.
0: That's how I would look at it. When a warning light comes on, the most common first move is to Google it. Rather than immediately scheduling the service.
1: I'll tell you this, man. I've saved thousands of dollars on my van because YouTube has the answer. They're like, oh, that's the problem. Here's what it is. Here's how to fix it. You're like, oh, this is actually like $40. I could do it myself in the driveway.
0: Millennials appear especially stretched. 71% of millennials say that they would struggle the most with an unexpected $500 repair. Women were more likely than men to say a $500 repair would be a serious problem, 26 versus 14%. When drivers do choose a repair shop, trust matters more than anything else, right?
1: You're not going to screw me, are you?
0: That's so weird that even, you know, in today's day and age, we all grew up, you need to find a trusted mechanic. I'd like to think that we all eventually just evolved into trusted mechanics, right? Apparently, the shady guys are still out there. More than half say trust and reputation are the biggest factors. Ooh. Lowest price is number two.
1: I just had to put $500 into my car, and it didn't even fix the problem. With the price of cars these days, I just have to take the L and move on, says Disc Golf Junkie.
0: Mm-hmm. The toughest part about putting off maintenance is that sometimes the smaller bill turns into a much bigger one. When budgets are already tight, routine car care obviously becomes another expense people are forced to gamble on. Yeah, this is the Volbeat song.
1: Fight, fight, fight.
0: This song gets me ramped.
1: And gambling on car repairs always sucks because you don't win anything. You just win the right to drive around still.
0: Yeah, it just goes back to being what it was.
1: Yeah.
0: Like back in the olden days when you would have to reset your computer back 2 months before you picked up whatever virus it was that is ruining everything.
1: Factory reset. Change the calendar. You're like, 2 months ago, before times.
0: I'm going to go back one day before I discovered porno on the internet, and it ruined everything. We'll take a look at some more money stuff here in a second. When it comes to buying generic, what's actually worth the price when you buy a generic? We'll get to this in a couple of minutes. Any more of your fight jams? 888-545-5655 next.
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6: 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Well, listen to this one. I visited a senior Fort Wayne man. 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He called the other guys. Get this. 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Interesting. 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Praise the good Lord, his son had him call us. Get this. We go out, we take a good look. 5 minutes later, we replace the dead thermostat batteries. The batteries in the thermostat were dead. Couple double A's, and the heat kicked right on. Furnace tested out great. At J.D. 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
10: All right, 888-545-5655. Welcome to Pump Day. Almost halfway to the weekend, getting motivated to make it the rest of the way. It is a fight pump day. Hey, I like these stories like this. We were just talking about the Dropkick Murphys a couple of minutes ago. I like the Dropkick Murphys, I think, more as people than I do as a band. Sometimes some of their songs can get a little long, especially when you introduce bagpipes. It gets to be a bit much. A bagpipe and a banjo. This song's teetering. I like them more as people. My buddy won a radio contest. He and his girl got to go hang out with the Dropkick Murphys before or after a concert. Can confirm, he says, they're wicked cool, says Boston MF.
11: That would be awesome.
10: Yeah.
11: I don't know what I would say. Like, how about that Whitey, huh?
10: I'll be like, what about the man with this boot on your neck all the time?
11: Right?
10: All right, what do the products experts say? Hey, if you can get it generic, get it generic. Some of these are really surprising. I'm glad to hear this, I guess. Any pasta or grain. It's hard to justify paying a big premium for pantry staples like pasta and grains.
11: Yeah, it feels like store brand is every bit as fine as, what is it, Pasta Barilla.
10: All it's doing is holding on to sauce, right? You just want your pasta to hang on to the sauce.
11: I mean, some of them look different. Like, if you're buying, what is it called, the enriched noodles, like, those all look the same. Some companies I know will spice it up by, like, it's tricolor pasta. You're like, well, son of a gun.
10: But I use that for pasta salad.
11: Do you?
10: Yeah.
11: It all tastes the same to me.
10: It gives you a nice visual when it's pasta salad. If it's just a marinara sauce, just regular pasta is fine. Toilet paper. I don't know if I buy this. Buy generic toilet paper. 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This is one product you may want to test, though, before committing to a jumbo pack.
11: I've recently jumped ship from the Costco blue to the Costco purple, and there will never be another toilet paper in my hands as long as I live.
10: What's the purple?
11: The purple is like $2 more. 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I've got a roll of it at my desk. You should try it.
10: Well, I'll try to work up a potty after the show, and then I'll give it a go.
11: I'll give you my personal roll to take with you.
10: Okay.

0: Because you're like, this is too nice to throw out. 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
0: I know you know this one.
1: Is it Evanescence?
0: It is.
1: Okay.
0: Featuring Kay Flay.
1: Oh, Kay Flay. I love Kay Flay.
0: Blood in the Cut? Of course yeah. You do.
1: You can buy canned vegetables and green beans.
0: The song is called Fight Like a Girl.
1: Okay.
0: I sure can.
1: At any point, do they mention bringing up something from 8 years ago? Sorry, that was the obvious joke.
0: You know what? Sometimes, though, that fruit's ready for picking, man. You got to grab it. Otherwise, it falls to the ground and spoils.
1: Well, there was that one time. One time? What are you talking about?
0: Or when you're upset at her for something, you talk about it. Her first thing is to bring up something you did. Well, what about this?
1: Is it like the time that you insert story here? No, these two things aren't the same at all. You're just bringing up something to bring up something. This is a classic deflection. Buy generic milk. Outside of Prairie Farms, can you name one other milk? And I only know Prairie Farms.
0: When I was a kid, it was Roloff.
1: Okay. Now they make garbage dumpsters, don't they?
0: Runoff.
1: I don't know if Prairie Farms makes milk, I'll be honest with you. They make ice cream, though, right? Prairie Farms ice cream. I assume they make milk.
0: They make cottage cheese. No, they make milk. From what I gathered, like the milk brands are just labeling. It's like a dairy bunch of farmers. It's not like coming from the Prairie Farms milk place.
1: Milk's going to milk no matter what it is, right? I've never had a milk and thought, this tastes different than the other milk. Your milk tastes different than mine. Unless you went to my grandmother's house and she had powdered milk, and I just didn't drink that crap at all. That seemed like some sort of voodoo.
0: It's weird that your grandma was on a farm, but she had powdered milk.
1: Well, she didn't have cows. Oh, milk doesn't come with the farm.
0: I guess that would be worrisome if she did. Fresh milk. Where'd you get this?
1: Yeah, I think it was a soybean farm.
0: Like, I don't care what the brand is. I'm not going to drink milk from like Dollar General or Dollar Tree. But I don't drink milk. I don't know. It'll be the last time I bought it.
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0: Dollar General milk has a distinct different taste, you guys, and it's gross.
1: I wasn't expecting that text at all. I'm sorry. What?
0: It has a distinct taste, and it's gross.
1: Oh, somebody said Dean's milk. Okay, I'm with you. All right. My son-in-law is a milk connoisseur, and he swears the milk from Costco is the greatest milk ever. What?
0: You guys, raw milk is the way to go.
1: No, I'm not doing that. I don't think that's the milk that I want to drink today. The problem with the Costco milk is that it comes in a bottle that I'm not comfortable with.
0: It's got a weird thick top. It doesn't have the indentation where your hand goes. Because that thing is like a tall top, it feels like weird milk, like weirdo milk.
1: You know how stupid I feel as a grown man saying, I'm not behind that milk because the bottle's not the bottle that I've been accustomed to.
0: It's been the same gallon jug our entire lives, but then Costco's like, what if we made the top of it taller?
1: Yeah.
0: What?
1: Why
0: would you do that?
1: The conversation, somebody texted in the 7 o'clock hour and said something about the black ranch dressing that we talked about. He saw it in the store and he was afraid of it. And we laughed and we said, yeah, totally, because some things are supposed to look the way they look. And that's the way it's supposed to be. Ranch is white.

0: ketchup is red, right? They had the green ketchup. We use that as an example. That milk container from Costco doesn't look right to me, so I never buy it. Plus, it also has that tab on the top. Yeah. You know, you take the cap off, and then it has that peel-off sticker.
1: Don't need it. Walmart milk is weird. It's washed somehow. I know a guy that works at Walmart Dairy, and it always goes bad before the date for whatever reason, says Rock God Red. Well, I think we know the reason.
0: Wow, this is like the oil change conversation we had yesterday. I had no idea that this was going on out there. I just always, milk is milk to me, right?
1: You guys, I disagree about the milk thing. I can absolutely tell if I'm drinking cheap milk, says Metalhead Dad.
0: Wow. All right, it is a fight pump day. 888-545-5655. What friend of the show was whining last night on Facebook because he couldn't get a girl?
1: Coconut Rich lamenting on Facebook.
0: He's having a tough time getting a girl. So if you're a girl and you would like a Coconut Rich, we know that he's available.
1: Well, all I can think is you're posting about not having a girl or being able to find one while you're at the bar, posting from the bar with a beer in your picture.
0: Right. He was in a bar on a Tuesday night. He's like, I can't find the ladies. Well, I know. It's a Tuesday night, man. And you're sitting in a bar. You're going to have a tough time.
1: Have you tried, I don't know, anywhere but there?
0: Right.
1: A sports bar on a Tuesday night, not brimming with single women.
0: So I was thinking about Coconut Rich when I saw this morning. You probably need a new hobby. Other than, you know, posting up at a sports bar with some chicken wings and a, you know, a cold draft beer. There's probably something more out there.
1: He walked in for the Dodgers game. He was like, hey, where are the ladies at?
0: They're not here.
1: You can always kind of tell when he's been drinking because his Facebook posts get very sappy and sentimental. And then eventually, if he drinks enough, those posts get very lonely all of a sudden. And then all of the next day, nothing happened. Then he's at the bar. His posts start creeping toward that loneliness again.
0: Tip top, ready for another day at work.
1: Crushing it.
0: What are the most and least attractive hobbies to a woman?
1: Dodgers game, Tuesday night.
0: Not even in the bottom of the bottom of the bottom of the list.
1: You guys, they make the Costco jug square so they can ship more because they take up less room and makes it cheaper. Still, it's a weird jug, man.
0: Yeah, it's keeping me from buying it. So, really? Are they making more money? When people like me are like, oh, no, Rain Man doesn't like that bottle.
1: It's going to make my fridge look weird.
0: Oh, I can't have a glass of milk out of that bottle. No, but Whoppers on a three. Whoppers on a three. Yeah, I can't function with that bottle. Not with it. We'll find out the most interesting hobbies to women next.
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0: Well, hey, it's the Jason Lee Cluck Show. Congratulations, Laura Dombroff from Ashley, Indiana. You are today's listener of the day.
13: Laura works at Strive Recovery of Fort Wayne and says family, work, and music are her biggest motivators. She loves Shinedown, Pearl Jam, Seether, and Five Finger Death Punch.
0: Congratulations, Laura Dombroff from Ashley, Indiana. You are today's listener of the day. Tomorrow, it could be you. 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
0: 888-545-5655. Welcome to Pump Day. It is a fighting pump day.
1: We just had that prong song. I forgot. One of my other favorite songs is from that album. It's called Whose Fist Is This Anyway? So great. Cleansing is an underrated album.
0: All right, what are the most attractive hobbies to a female? As a man, what can you be doing out there that will attract the attention of a woman because of your hobby?
1: I bet reading.
0: Number one answer. 93% of women say that reading is the most attractive hobby. So it may not even necessarily be reading.
1: Vintage erotica.
0: Just walk around with a book. Coconut Rich, we're talking to you. Walk around with a book. Not when you're posted up at a bar on a Tuesday night, but throughout the regular day.
1: You guys, Coconut Rich can't get a girl because he's at a bar on a Tuesday night. The woman he needs in his life is at home getting ready for bed so they can get up and work the next day. They're not the same, Rich.
0: No. What other hobbies make you attractive to women?
1: Leathercraft.
0: Actually, blacksmithing is...
1: Shut up, really?
0: Blacksmithing is like...
1: The Forged and Fire thing?
0: It's like number 11.
14: This knife will cut. This knife will kill.
0: Okay, here we go. Here's the top 15. We'll burn through the top 15. All right, blacksmithing is 14.
1: Hey, could you imagine your wife saying, Jason, you haven't blacksmithed me anything. All my friends' husbands are out there blacksmithing.
0: Mm-hmm.
1: All you can do is whitesmith. I've never heard a woman say blacksmithing is attractive. Is it because they're like shirtless with a hammer banging away on the anvil, getting all sweaty over a forge?
0: It might be. 15 to 1, here we go. Traveling is the 15th most attractive hobby you could have.
1: You hand your wife your sword, you're like, here you go, babe.
0: I bequeath you. Blacksmithing is 14. Archery is 13.
1: Again, what? Under what circumstances would a woman say, whoa, an archer?
0: I can't imagine.
1: She got like a Robin Hood fetish? Is this like a Renfair thing?
0: Now, deer hunting, I could understand, right? You're a hunter, you're a gatherer, you're a provider. But archery? What are you, shooting at a hay bale? No one gives a rat's ass.
1: Because if you hunt with a bow and arrow, you are still a hunter. But if you take a bow and arrow and just shoot at things, you're an archer, right?
0: Mm-hmm.
1: I got bad news if anybody tries to storm our castle. I'm going to pick off all the guys the catapult doesn't get.
0: Most attractive hobbies to a woman. Hiking. For some reason, astronomy.
1: Oh, so you could talk about it with her. The horoscope.
0: Photography, swimming, gardening, writing, painting, top five, woodworking. That's good news for Uber Geek Gabe, right? Didn't you say that he puts on his little leather apron and he takes his shirt off and then puts on his leather apron?
1: It's a normal size leather apron.
0: And then he gets all sweaty in the driveway while he's woodworking?
1: You guys, astronomy is not astrology. Wait, what did you say, astrology?
0: Astronomy.
1: That's when you look at the stars. Astrology is when you try to figure out how they make you a bitch, right?
0: Maybe.
1: Okay.
0: There's so many Big Dipper jokes in there, though, that I don't think that she wouldn't find it a fun hobby anymore. Okay, well, I can show you the Big Dipper if you would like. She's like, it's a little chilly. Should I put on a jacket? I'm like, I'm not going to show you the Big Dipper outside. I can show you the Big Dipper inside.
1: Yeah. Out here, just a normal, probably small dipper.
0: You were just leaving. Of course you were. They always leave. Cooking is number 4. Playing an instrument is number 3. Boo. Speaking a foreign language or learning a foreign language is the second best hobby, most attractive hobby to women. And reading, of course, is number one. Let's take a look at the bottom.
1: As a woman, blacksmithing is an absolute turn-on, says Half Pint Mel. Yeah, but how do you know? Where do you see this blacksmithing in the public?
0: And why is it a turn-on?
1: The only time I've ever seen blacksmithing in real life is when you're a kid, you go to like Fort Michilimackinac, or you go to some fort tour where everyone lives like they did in the 1800s. You're not out there banging away horseshoes.
0: That distinctive ping, ping, ping.
1: I'll be giving Cluck's mom my sword later. She's definitely into blacksmiths. All right. Why does it always feel like a pot that I'm desperately trying to keep from boiling over and keep the lid on?
0: The 15 least attractive hobbies. Here we go. We're going to go from 15 to 1 in the least attractive hobbies, according to women. Comic books. Obviously, we could have told you that, right? Cosplay is 14. Yeah, but the women that are into cosplay, you got to play the odds on this one because most women not into cosplay, right?
1: No.
0: They're like, that's some nerdy stuff right there. But the women that are into cosplay?
1: Pure gooner fuel.
0: I'm telling you, it's not a large number. The quantity isn't there, but from what we've seen, the quality certainly is. So that becomes a numbers game. Ugh. So 15 to 1. Here we go. Comic books, cosplay, debating.
1: Debating?
0: Is there like a post-high school debate club that people are a part of?
1: Where would you engage in this behavior?
0: It sounds like a bunch of...
1: Are they just like arguing with you?
0: It's just a bunch of dicks that gather around and bicker about stuff. Oh, so Facebook is basically what it is. Okay. Drinking, unfortunately, is also in the bottom 15 attractive hobbies to women. I don't know what this is. What's MTG?
1: Magic the Gathering.
0: Is that what it is?
1: I almost said Marjorie Taylor Greene. I'm like, no, Magic the Gathering. But there are women that play that.
0: Anime.
1: You guys, we actually work with somebody that was on Forged in Fire. Trust me, the attraction is not there. He was on the show like 6 years ago, and he makes it his entire personality.
0: Oh, he's still talking about that time he was on Forged in Fire? Okay.
1: Did his knife cut?
0: 15 to 1, here we go. Least attractive hobbies. Makeup. How is makeup a hobby?
1: For guys?
0: Yeah.
1: You throw
0: a little guy liner on before you head out for the evening. That's, you know, that's the only thing I could come up with. How is makeup a hobby? Ooh, rock out, punch somebody. Billy Squire.
1: Yeah, he won his episode of Forged in Fire.
0: Fun. You know, that time, I don't know if I told you, but I won Forged in Fire.
1: Yep. I like at the end of the episode, they give you like a piece of crap, and they're like, now make something out of this rusty lawnmower blade we found.
0: Oh, I thought you said it was a piece of crap. I was listening. And then
1: you take this turn it into a throwing star.
0: And then you ruined it by introducing a lawnmower blade. Least attractive hobbies to women: crypto. Again, because they don't shut up about it.
1: I think I see what's coming up soon here. Please hit me with the sports betting.
0: Cigars, clubbing. Marijuana.
1: Marijuana as a hobby?
0: Yeah, 15, almost 16% of women said that's the least attractive hobby. Or 16% of women said that constitutes a good hobby. So obviously you follow the math for the rest of it. Funko, that's those dolls, right?
1: Yeah.
0: Only 12% of women say they can get behind your Funko.
1: There's a difference between having a collection. Like, how can you make Funko Pops your entire personality?
0: I don't know. Here's the bottom four. Arguing online. Only 12% of women approve. Unfortunately for you, pornography as a hobby.
1: That is, okay, one, It's not my hobby, too.
0: Not anymore.
1: No, it's never been
0: started
1: my,
0: as a hobby.
1: It's never my hobby.
0: Damn near a job now.
1: No, but nobody who is into it would ever say, oh, my hobby's pornography. Like, would you? If you run into a guy who said he's a porno hobbyist, walk away.
0: I worked with a guy years ago who told me that he was a recovering porno addict, and I steered clear. I was like, well, I don't want anything to do with this. I don't want to... Well, why would you tell me that?
1: Jason's like, are you supposed to wait to stay away from people, places, and things? I'm porno guy.
0: It seems like the first step in becoming, you know, porno guy is you don't talk about being porno guy. You be quiet about that.
1: So for a woman to say that, oh, his hobby's pornography, like, what? How does it...
0: Percentage of women that approve of your porno hobby?
1: 40%.
0: Unfortunately for you, it's 11%.
1: No.
0: But, you know, those 11%, I think when you catch that bird,
1: oh, she's a porno lady.
0: I can't let her go.
1: She's a porno lady. You guys, I got a porno girl. Porno girl.
0: Bottom two, least attractive hobbies to women. Gambling. 6% of women approve.
1: Why?
0: Manosphere. Sphere? Manosphere?
1: Oh, this is like the Tate guy,
0: yeah.
1: Rogan, all that stuff.
0: Sadly, 3% of women approve of your manosphere hobby.
1: Why are women so disapproving of sports betting? Gambling at all?
0: I think that because they figure eventually it becomes a problem.
1: I go through casinos all the time and I see women there.
0: All right, 888-545-5655.
1: I would suspect that if somebody tells you that they're a recovering pornography addict, they were reaching out because they saw themselves in you and wanted to let you know that you're not alone. It's a Zuber Geek game.
0: I thought it was really odd. We were in his cubicle, and he said something, something, something. He was telling me a story, and he goes, oh, he said, by the way, I also have a problem with pornography, and I'm a recovery. I do what I was like, geez, what now? I said, go back to telling me about your classic cars. Well, tell me about your classic car collection. I don't want to hear about the pornography stuff.
1: I was like, so what kind of stuff are you into?
0: Huh? I couldn't think of a follow-up question. So do you have like a thing? He's like, yeah, all porno guys have a thing.
1: Do you even know of a porno guy?
0: Outside of him? No, I don't think so. You?
1: Not,
0: those
1: not,
0: are the only two.
1: No, not me. I'm just aware of it. But I've never heard of a guy saying, oh, yeah, I'm big into porno.
0: No, but I know a guy who's constantly defending himself from pornography accusations. Even when they aren't launched at him, he will still interrupt conversations just to say, I'm not an addict.
1: Hey, is that the same guy you know?
0: No, it's you.
1: No, is it the same guy you know whose wife has heard it enough on the show that she honestly now thinks there's a problem too?
0: Is it causing problems at home? Only when she's home. It only causes problems when she's home.
1: Is it the same guy whose wife hears it on the show all the time so much that she now believes it and will riddle you about, you know, I'm leaving now. Go ahead. I'm like, no, go ahead. Nothing.
0: I guess, I don't know if it's code or something.
1: She's gone tonight. There will be no porno on the menu. I'm going to have a couple beers. I'm going to stain some fence.
0: Staining the fence. Couple beers, standing the fence, listening for the garage door to go up.
1: And you know what? The harder you push back, here or at home, the worse it looks. But if you lay it on and take it, then they're like, oh, he must just be porno guy.
0: He stutters and stammers a lot. It's like, did you smoke crack today? What? No, did I smoke? I didn't smoke.
1: Didn't you? No, I don't smoke crack. See?
0: All right, 888. Yeah, I mean, if somebody launched, you know, somebody's like, wow, did you shoot up heroin before work today? I would say, what? Wait, what? Did I shoot up heroin? Because you, what?
1: See?
0: You can't, and then you can't say no. Did you shoot up on heroin this morning? No.
1: Because by saying no, that implies that there have been mornings that the answer would have been yes.
0: Is that all you have to say is no? Well, yeah, I don't know what else to say besides no. Just, I think it's a yes or no question, isn't it? I gave you the no. That's not enough. You didn't defend it hard enough. I don't believe you.
1: She just texted me and said, this porno guy thing is so embarrassing. Yeah, it certainly is. Why does everybody just drop it then?
0: So if you have some if you have some errands to run this afternoon, Warren has to stain the fence.
1: So much fence to stain.
0: 888-545-5655. What are Jeff's Crab Corner after the top of the hour? Sports next.
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4: I'm Brian Ford with trending news for your Wednesday. An Indiana lawmaker wants Governor Braun to halt executions. Representative Bob Morris is renewing his push to abolish the death penalty. He points to last week's botched Tennessee execution and the approaching execution of Jeffrey Weisheit. Three bikes stolen in one early morning hit at Purdue Fort Wayne. Surveillance shows two men cutting locks at student housing. A fourth bike was taken days later and campus police want help identifying them. Google wants more breathing room around its Fort Wayne data center. The company plans to buy nearby homes from willing sellers. Google says properties would create a buffer and would not be used to expand the data center. ODOT won't be held liable for a deadly 2017 sandbag attack on I-75 in Northwest Ohio. The Ohio Supreme Court ruled 6-1 in the agency's favor. A teen dropped a sandbag from a Toledo bridge, killing passenger Marquise Bird in a car below. And in the outlook for Wednesday, look for partly cloudy skies. We'll have a high in the upper 70s, so much warmer. The warming trend continues into Thursday.
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22: Tonight, we've got baseball tonight. 4 o'clock Eastern, the Guardians are at the White Sox, who can close out their first playoff series at home since 1906 with a win tonight. Guaranteed Crime Rate Field will be bustling. Followed by the Dodgers with the chance to close things out against the Braves. Braves are at the Yankees with the opportunity to sweep New York from the playoffs. And the Brewers will take another stab at wiping the Padres out of the postseason tonight in San Diego. Hockey on tap, Penguins, Capitals, Jets, Avalanche, Ducks, Oilers. Tonight, the Dream host the Liberty in the WNBA playoffs, followed by the Aces at the Valkyries. And there's your sports. Your final sports for Pump Day.
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2: It's the Jason Lee and Cluck Show.
0: All right, welcome to Pump Day. It is a fighting pump day. You got a fight jam, obviously. Get it in. We'll get to Mudder Jeff's Crab Corner here in just a couple of minutes. Oh, forgot about this one.
22: I mean, it's about fighting. Fighting your wife.
0: It's about domestic abuse.
22: Yes.
0: But somebody wants to know if that that fence that you're staining will glow in the dark under a black light. Some of y'all are the worst. Somebody else also wants to know if you have a Pavlovian response to the garage door opening.
22: Garage door goes up, I go down. No, I don't.
0: Okay.
23: Why are you throwing everything away?
22: I just closed all my windows. Come on, man. We're doing a show here.
0: All right, we got to get into Mudder Jeff's Crab Corner because we're over time already. That was a good scientific experiment. Good for you, guy, that texted that in.
22: Very nice.
0: All right, Mudder Jeff, here we go. He says, I can't wait to hear the feedback this week. I don't think you should be nervous about the feedback. We've got some standards here today from Mudder Jeff's Crab Corner. Here's a song that's got a great verse, but the chorus falls apart. This is Fight for Your Rights from Motley Crue. And this is from where?
22: Theater of Pain.
0: Okay. I'd already tapped out on Motley Crue by then, I think. Smoking in the boys' room, I was like, I think I'm done with these guys.
22: No love for the Brownsville Station, huh?
0: I wanted some more of the devil stuff from Shout at the Devil.

0: Does he lay out exactly what those rights are that we should be fighting for?
1: Now, in their defense, this song did come out a year before Fight for Your Right to Party. Which part of the song did he say was good?
0: I don't know. Does he lay out any of the rights that we should be, the right to gather? The right to fair elections? What's he, what are the rights? The right to remain silent?
1: All right. The lyrics that he's talking about.
0: Okay.
1: He doesn't lay out any of our rights. Mm. No taking sides, just asking why. Does the pain eat the children?
0: Whoa.
1: Who wrote the Bible? Who set the laws? Are we left to history's flaws? If you're out there, let me hear. Take a look in the mirror. He rhymes here with mirror.
0: Sure, of course. Deep. This is deep. Mick Mars clearly not on fire with the solo.

0: What is this?
1: Hey, one of the verses, he says, Martin Luther brought the truth. Yeah, checking those 99 theses all up in here.
0: Huh? Okay, let's be done with this nonsense. Yeah,
1: that song sucked. I have this album, and I've never heard this.
0: Next, he says, Motor Jeff's Grab Corner, my favorite Skid Row bringing the attitude. This is Piece of Me.
1: Oh, this is a good one.
0: Mm-hmm. I know we give all the credit in the world to the second Skid Row record, but that first Skid Row record is no joke at all. That's a great album.
1: Who thought that young man with the long hair would grow up to replace Dee Snider?

That's a great song because it's heavier than everything else on the record. So you kind of saw what direction they were headed when with Slave to the Grind.

0: All right, let's get into our third offering here because this is the unfamiliar song. Get a piece of Mutter Jeff's Crab Corner, he says, the last one comes from Rhino Bucket. This is Beat to Death Like a Dog. I think this is like an AC/DC heavy band. Clearly. Wow. Okay. I don't know this band. I only read the flack that they get online for being an AC/DC cover band.
1: This was early 1990, 92.
0: Was it really?
1: Yeah.

0: Jeez.
1: Yeah, okay, I can see it.
2: I've been fed, baby, been misled, been let down.
0: Hey, I don't care if they sound like AC/DC. I dig this.

0: Was there a Young and Scott co-write on this?
1: No, actually.
0: does anybody from AC/DC get any money off of this? They should. I dig it, though. I like it.
1: Are these guys still around?
0: I don't know.
1: They had some other song, didn't they?
0: I know they had a sort of a hit, because I know the name. I just don't.
1: All right, these guys are not from Australia. They are from Van Nuys, Los Angeles.
0: Okay.
1: California. They're still active. They were around till 1996, broke up, got back together a couple years later. We were together till 2018, broke up after a few years, they got back together again.
0: Yeah, I dig it. I like it.
1: Okay, they had a song on the Wayne's World soundtrack called Get Used to It. Or Ride With Yourself. All right, that makes sense. In 1993, Simon Wright joined the band as a drummer. His previous gig was with AC/DC.
0: That's crazy. All right. Yeah, somebody said, I love Rhino Bucket. Okay.
1: He was the guy that replaced Phil Rudd the first time back in 1983.
0: Right.

0: I mean, if you want to see an AC/DC energy band, but you don't have the AC/DC money or venue,
1: right?
0: I guess these guys would be it.
1: All right.
0: The only guy that's been with the band the entire time is the lead singer, George DeLevo.
1: It's probably the guy you want, though, right?
0: Yeah.
1: Sure. All right. We got to get the stupid people in a second. Oh, we got those dirty Russians and stupid people today buying up all our plutonium and Russian spies breaking into homes, politicians in Finland, and leaving something behind. Psychological warfare. When we get the stupid people doing stupid things next.
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1: All right, 888-545-5655. Welcome to Pump Day. We're almost halfway there. Get motivated. It is a fight pump day.
10: You guys, obligatory ask for a birthday shout-out text for Ashley. It's the big 3-0 for me, and my 8-year-old said, "Wow, Bob, that's super old," before I dropped her off at school, says Concert Widow.
1: Yeah, that's the kind of enthusiasm you need to start your day. Thank you.
10: Slightly better Motley Crue song about fighting than Mutter Jeff's Crap Corner.
1: Yeah, I'm trying to think of what is the name of this. You got to
10: Knock 'em dead,
1: kid. Knock 'em dead.

0: See, kids, when I was your age, this song was considered heavy as hell.
1: And we used to drink the garden hose on top of that. It was terrible.
0: All right, what do you got for fight jams? 888-545-5655.
2: They're out there. 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
0: Look at those Russians creeping into our radio show. A Massachusetts man has pleaded guilty to illegally importing plutonium from Russia and then mailing it to buyers around the United States. Jacob Miller, 44 years old, sold samples of plutonium through his business, Collect the Periodic Table.
1: I thought that some of those elements were only like around for like a blip or like a millisecond.
0: He was sending.
1: I don't know what I'm talking about. Never mind. Turns out I don't know about californium or berkelium.
0: Was sending radioactive material to 67 customers over the last 5 years. Including substances that are banned from being, obviously you can't mail plutonium. It's wrong. It's illegal. He admitted to having illegal ammunition and explosives as well. Also part of their investigation turned up child sexual abuse material. Jacob Miller will be sentenced on January 21st. You say shoot off his knees?
1: Yeah, and he guesses who this is. You know him. You love him.
0: Is it Ace Frehley?
1: It is.
0: Yeah. Why don't they let this dude sing all the songs?
1: Hey, the song is called Loser in a Fight.
0: Yeah, I mean, somebody's got it, right?
1: Of course.
0: Russian spies are accused of breaking in to finish politician homes and letting them know they were there. Mm. 20 lawmakers have been targeted in attacks. One finding human droppings in his toilet. The scale of the intrusions has rattled Helsinki and raising fears about national security and democratic stability. The break-ins, the Russians have been breaking in over the past several months. They say it's part of a Russian hybrid warfare intimidation campaign due to Finland's staunch anti-Putin stance. In most cases, the intruders appear to be playing psychological mind games, moving personal items, leaving lights on, leaving doors wide open, and in some cases, leaving droppings in the toilet.
1: Part of the Pooping for Putin campaign.
0: The disturbing campaign spilled into public view. Details emerged. One man arrived home to discover unflushed human feces left in the bathroom toilet. They say that such behavior points to a deliberate plot to unsettle elected officials. It's a way for Russian intelligence service to show that people are being monitored, a way to create confusion and concerns. Basically, freak everybody out.
1: Yeah, I mean, if you went home and you lived alone and there was poop there, I'd freak out.
0: I would say, whoa.
1: About these ghosts are eating too good these days.
0: I would thought that I'm losing my mind. They say that they've been designed to leave unsettling markers on a classic Cold War era tactic historically linked to Russian security services. Past reports include alleged defecating in senior U.S. official suitcase back in 2023, and also leaving unflushed deposits at other places around Europe.
1: Somebody does say, and I don't know if this is correct via text, that those Russians can poop on command. Who told you that?
0: The Prime Minister of Finland says it's very possible and quite likely in these times that a foreign power is behind the harassment, warning that any attempt to destabilize Finland or weaken its resolve could backfire and only strengthen domestic unity.
1: Hey, Warren, you were kind of right, buddy. Newer man-made elements are around for the blink of an eye, but plutonium is radioactive and has a half-life, which makes it degrade into another element. So you're almost there, champ. You're like 65% right. Thanks.
0: Yeah.
1: Who writes a song called Loser in a Fight?
0: No. You want people to stand up and cheer your song, right? So it's got to be, nobody cheers the loser. Everybody cheers the winner, right? You don't want to be seen like, you know, what are you cheering for, the loser? You got beat. We'll get some entertainment news in a second.
1: We're getting a Fresh Prince and DJ Jazzy Jeff origin story. We're getting the gang back together for an 8th Transformers movie, a new Sherlock Holmes series with a twist. That American Idol guy was sentenced to life in prison. No parole. We have our Hugh Hefner wife for the big screen Playboy movie, and Alice Cooper has a new book out.
0: And Aerosmith says, oh, yeah, about that announcement yesterday. It never happened.
1: Hmm.
0: And according to a texter in the 6 o'clock hour, it's pronounced homie. Or Home-A?
1: I think he said Hami.
0: Hami.
1: See, this is why we can't remember.
0: Josh Hami from Queens of the Stone Age is putting together a big benefit, and apparently everybody cool is invited. We'll find out who when we get some entertainment news next.
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4: I don't know if we're going to be super interested in this or not, but Will Smith's Westbrook Studios developing a scripted series called 215. Tracing the early lives of Will Smith and DJ Jazzy Jeff in Philadelphia. Now, this is not tracing necessarily their lives of the fictional characters before the show, Fresh Prince. This is going to be their actual real lives. The title reference, of course, the city is area code, follows the duo's 1980s journey to chase a record deal, money, and a way out as Philadelphia's hip-hop scene emerged. I guess they've got a private equity firm on board to pay for the whole thing. The show, I don't know. Are you interested in it? I mean, we kind of know. What more is that? Unless they're going to have like specific, you know, ripped from real life stories. But I feel like the Fresh Prince of Bel-Air kind of gave us everything. And Transformers movies. Hard to believe we've got seven of these things. Back in the day, the first one kicked off. It was Megan Fox. It was Shia LaBeouf. We were all very excited. Steven Spielberg was the executive producer. Michael Bay was the director. It was the dream team. And as the franchises petered on and petered out, we kind of lost people along the way. But now the original Transformers creative team is reuniting. Paramount has announced that Michael Bay is in early talks to direct Transformers 8, and Steven Spielberg is going to jump back on board as executive producer to oversee the franchise's creative direction. What does the executive producer do? Do you think he just sits back and goes, "Eh, you're doing all right. Maybe make it like this." I mean, how much day-to-day hourly work is being the executive producer for Steven Spielberg? A lot? Not a lot? The last movie in the franchise that Michael Bay directed was 2017's The Last Night. The new film would be set in modern day, and one of the guys behind Welcome to Derry has written a script. Shia LaBeouf will not return because he is a huge liability. The first five movies in the Transformers franchise grossed billions, so they would desperately like a nice one. And a separate Transformers and G.I. Joe crossover movie had been in development for a long time. Since before the pandemic, it got shelved. And then once this Paramount merger got handled earlier this week, they said, yeah, let's bring back Transformers. Let's do the G.I. Joe crossover. Let's go. So I guess that's back now. The primetime Emmys are leaving television. They called it the wheel deal. For years, since the mid-90s, it would rotate between ABC, CBS, Fox, and NBC. And finally, now that these award shows, no one kind of cares, they're punting them off to streaming services and Prime Video. Next year, we'll be getting the primetime Emmys. They say the ceremony will be free to watch, accessibly globally without a paywall. And maybe they'll see a spike kind of like the MTV VMAs did this year. Eva Marie Saint passed away. She was 102 years old, died of natural causes at her home in L.A. Who was she? She was, they're saying she's one of Hollywood's last golden age survivors. She won an Academy Award for Best Supporting Actress all the way back in 1955 for being opposite Marlon Brando in On the Waterfront. Even if you've never seen it, you've heard of the movie. She later was in Alfred Hitchcock's North by Northwest alongside Cary Grant. She is like one of the last of that OG golden era to go. If you were on the internet at all yesterday, you saw Caleb Flynn, the former American Idol contestant, now 40 years old, receiving a life sentence without the possibility for parole. He was sobbing during the victim impact statements as kids were up there saying, more or less, they're not going to visit him in prison. I mean, Avi, he killed mom, right? He was sentenced for murdering his wife, Ashley Flynn. An Ohio judge said that he used his faith to manipulate others and showed no remorse. Prosecutors alleged that he staged a home invasion back in February, shot her while she slept, maintained his innocence. And I told you earlier, man, I've taken in just about every true crime documentary, docuseries there is. These guys always have the same idea, and it never works. Well, I have girl A and family A, but I want to be with girl B. So instead of getting divorced, because that would be a bad look and or expensive,
5: I'm going to take my chances and kill her.
4: I'm going to kill her. Like I forget the name of it. What I watched yesterday, it took me 2 days to take down because it was so many episodes. But it was on Hulu, and the story they tell is that's the exact situation. These two couples, they grow up together, they get married, and then the one guy, one girl decide they want to be together, and their big idea is to take the other guy out and kill him, and they get away with it for 18 years. But you watch the guilt of committing murder.
5: You see how you can get away with it? That's where it entices you. You're like, oh, I think I can pull this off.
4: I'll dig up the name of it before the end of the show, because the person who, the linchpin of the whole deal was the other woman. She's like, I knew that they did this. So she re-befriends this other woman and then gets her slowly to turn on this husband that killed this. It's insane, but everybody has the same idea. I don't know. What about murder?
5: This is what you have to make sure when you're in a situation like this is once you off the wife and you end up with a girlfriend, you can never break up with the girlfriend. She's always going to have hand over you.
4: Well,
5: you're like, well, you know what? I don't appreciate how you did this. And she's going to say, remember that time you killed your wife to be with me? You will be with me forever.
4: The show that I watched that he kills is his best friend from school. They grow up together. So he kills his best friend, and he's an insurance salesman. So he sells them loads of life insurance in the months leading up to it.
5: Oh, my dude.
4: If
5: you do get an opportunity to see the videos from this guy's when they were reading the guilty verdict and they were giving the victim impact statement, it's brutal because his two daughters have their impact statements, obviously, because they lost mom, right? And at the end of one of them, the daughter says, you did all of this for a woman half your age, one. And then she says at the very end, I will never come visit you. Which I threw that question at you in the 6 o'clock hour. If your mom killed your dad, would you go visit her?
4: I mean, if she just killed him because she was mad.
5: What if she killed him because she had a new fella?
4: Nah, I'd be like, no. I mean, I'd probably soften with age, though. Like, family's family, I guess. But, I mean, for that family of this Flynn guy, this all happened inside of a calendar year.
5: Eventually, you want some sort of closure, and you want some answers. So I think as you grow older, you will soften.
4: But with something like that, there's not going to be an answer that's ever going to give you the closure you want. Like, there's not going to be an answer.
5: You could walk in and ask Dad and be like, hey, you know, why did you do it? And maybe he lays the whole thing out on the table and you get the closure.
4: Do you realize how dumb you have to be where murder's your best available option for any situation? I don't know. Why don't we kill her? I'm sure we're going to get the Netflix made for, you know, six episodes docuseries on that down the line. Jessica Biel's been cast as Hugh Hefner's wife in the upcoming film Playmates. Bill Pullman will be playing Hef, and Jessica Biel will not be one's wife specifically. She'll be kind of like a combination of all his wives over the years. Well, you're not talking about a porno-obsessed guy, Jason. Well, there you go, Hugh Hefner. Couldn't get enough of it. And Alice Cooper's third memoir is out today. 445 pages, talks about his Detroit upbringing. Eating at White Castle, being a juggalo, running around in Detroit, his substance abuse struggles, and his faith later on in life.
5: Yeah, I was reading some interview with him yesterday promoting the book, and he's known, obviously, as being a huge drinker. And the people that he got to pal around with early in his career, John Lennon, and that whole, you know, the guys from the Monkees, that whole, you know, Hollywood vampire scene thing, that he was a part of that.
4: Do you think it's weird that Johnny Depp has a band that's named after, like, your old drinking crew?
5: Well, it's actually Alice Cooper's and Joe Perry's band. They invited Johnny Depp to come in. Alice Cooper and Joe Perry are in the band. But I've always just known him as a big drinker. But apparently, he got really into smoking cocaine in the early, what was it, early to mid-80s? Yeah, I didn't know that.
4: When did he get sober?
5: Because I don't know.
4: He's only been sober my entire life, so I've never known he was like a wild party animal. It was always like he used to be.
5: I have no idea, but I didn't know anything about the drug stuff. But he said, somebody introduced him to freebasing or crack or whatever you want to call it by telling him that you can't get addicted to it if you smoke it.
4: So he said,
5: and maybe I'm...
4: You see what happened before the internet? You just had to go by some guy who told you that.
5: Right, some guy that's trying to sell you cocaine. He's like, no, you're good. And he said, and I'm probably paraphrasing here, but he said, hot damn, let's go. And then, yeah,
4: He's like, I don't know if I want to buy this. It sounds addicting. No, it's not addicting, I promise. Oh,
5: if you smoke it, it's not addicting at all. He's like, damn, okay. We've got our Godzilla popcorn bucket, and this one seems a little bit more of a pain than the other popcorn buckets. These things just keep getting bigger and bigger. The Godzilla Minus Zero movie will be out, I believe, in November. They introduced the popcorn bucket yesterday. It's almost 2 feet tall, which says, isn't that a sight hazard? Well, you're trying to watch a movie, and you've got 2 feet where the popcorn bucket sitting in your lap? Well, you can get yours beginning on November 6th when the movie opens up. And Josh Homme, you know him from Queens of the Stone Age. He's got a big benefit show coming up in Los Angeles on November 16th. He's inviting all of his friends. And this is a who's who of people that I had no idea would be hanging out with Josh Homme. Weird Al Yankovic. Norah Jones will be playing. Beck, St. Vincent. Hosted by Bill Burr and Sarah Silverman. And a special awards presentation to Jack Black. It doesn't say what the award was. It's all the benefit. Money raised will help disaster recovery from around the world, including wildfire rebuilding in Los Angeles, earthquake relief in Venezuela, and Josh's own personal foundation, helping career musicians and their families facing illness and disability. Pre-sale tickets start today. General sales open on Friday.
4: Warren, that show you were talking about just finishing up on is a 2020 jam called Mr. and Mrs. Murder. That's right.
5: Okay. And Aerosmith is supposed to have a big announcement yesterday. Big announcement time. Nothing happened. This seems like maybe somebody wanted to get the announcement out there as quickly as possible, and all the details haven't been worked out yet. It's called Aerosmith and Friends. It'll be happening at the Hollywood Bowl coming up on October 29th and November 1st. The original video was Steven Tyler and a photographer by the name of Ross Halfen. You'll notice all of us know his work. He's a famous rock photographer. So they're putting the letters up on the marquee. It's funny. Whatever. And then Aerosmith put out another video yesterday and said, should have known letting Steven Tyler do the marquee would take a few takes. More tomorrow, he says.
4: Actually, the having contract haven't been signed. You got to wait. Okay.
5: We don't have the lineup. We don't have anything. All we have is a venue and 2 dates. Steven Tyler says, let's run with it.
4: If there's one thing you and I can sympathize with, it's building up a big announcement to not have anything ready for the announcement.
5: Oh, yeah.
4: Well-versed.
5: So you may or may not get an Aerosmith announcement today for Aerosmith and Friends. All right, it's a fighting song pump day. What do you got for fighting jams? Get them in quick so we can wrap this up. 888-545-5655.
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5: Well, what do we learn on this amazing Wednesday? We learned that a kangaroo escaped from a Missouri zoo. They had to put out an APB. There was a kangaroo hopping around town. Thought, wow, that's cool. It's a kangaroo. He must have jumped over the fence,
4: right?
5: Apparently, the kangaroo got away because a child accidentally left the gate open. Did you close the gate? Yeah, I closed the gate. Yeah, don't worry about it. Did you close the garage door? Yeah. Totally. Yeah, absolutely.
4: Absolutely.
5: We met a horse today that got stuck in the mud. This is a redemption story because it's the opposite of the never-ending story. A group of mountain bikers are being credited with coming to the rescue of a horse that got stuck deep in the mud after spotting the horse named Mac. The bikers kept his head out of the mud so he didn't drown. They also called 911. Crews from three different fire departments showed up with specialized equipment. They were able to get the horse out, along with the help from volunteers from a nearby animal group. It was an hours-long affair, but Mac was finally freed. Is it a make-good for all that childhood trauma from a never-ending story? No. Is it close? Maybe. Just the Motley version. This is so terrible. Motley Crue and Fight for Your Right to Party.
4: So horrible.
5: We had a story about a guy who lost his wallet 51 years ago. Somebody found it inside, a contractor found it inside of the wall of a house and returned it to him 3 days later. Then we had a crazy story about a guy who lost his wallet. He was a truck driver with his cousin. They were a tag team. And he lost his wallet in Cleveland, so he called the police. He accused everybody at the truck stop of stealing his wallet. State police called him 3 days later. Indiana State Police called him 3 days later and said they found his wallet on the side of the road. It turns out his cousin had stolen his wallet.
4: Do you still work with a cousin after that?
5: I don't think so. Oh, yeah, and this is what kind of started our pump day today. They found out, according to a new study, we thought you sit around and smoke pot all day, you're a pretty chill, relaxed Spicoli, right? The study showed that people who use cannabis are 50% more likely to be a victim of violence, and their chances of being the violence is 2.5 times higher than people who don't smoke weed. Well, turns out, potheads like to throw those fists.
4: Which is especially scary if you've ever met Drum Love.
5: This story stinks on every level. A girlfriend decided, and it doesn't sound like they had much money to begin with, decided to prank her boyfriend by telling him they had won $330,000 in the lottery. She tricked him. He was super excited, and then she said, ha ha, we're still broke. A couple of weeks later, she spent the last $2 they had in their lottery account and won $1.3 million. That's the cosmos feeling bad for that dude because of what she did to him. And that is another make good. Mm-hmm. Apparently Halloween trees are becoming a thing. And Home Depot has an ugly sweater, $29.99 with $150 worth of goodies in it. The first drop sold out immediately. The next chance you have to get a Home Depot ugly sweater is October 15th. It's a sweater. It's a Christmas sweater. It's got the Home Depot on it. And then it's got a tool belt across the middle so you can carry your tools.
4: Hilarious.
5: It is pretty great. We also found out that America is having a cat moment. New study finds that for the first time in years, more U.S. households are bringing home kitties instead of puppies. Researchers say it's not because cat ownership is exploding, but dog ownership is slipping. Dog ownership over the past few years has dropped 5%. Cat ownership has held steady. Biggest reason, cost. Costs you about $1,300 a year to have a dog, about $750 to own a cat. And they also made a note that because of higher home prices, more apartment living, increased travel, and tighter budgets, dogs still rule overall, but it looks like more Americans are deciding that when it comes to pets, cats are the cheaper option.
4: Hey, Uber Geek Gabe, I love my cats, but I want dogs. Just saying.
5: So go get a dog. You're a grown man. Go get yourself a dog after you buy your son that car for his 16th birthday.
4: That's right.
5: That we noticed you didn't follow up on. Walking around 16 years old in his Chevrolet legs. All right, we got to go. We'll talk to you tomorrow on a Friday Eve. Have a great day. We'll see you.
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1: Let me ask you this. 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Have you seen it? Or at least read about it? 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

Big Voice Guy here with a fun fact. Did you know that calling it Rocktober is taught on the first day of disc jockey school? 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

0: 99 The Bear presents Shamrocked with From Ashes to New. Hey, it's Heather Rooney. Super stoked that the guys in From Ashes to New coming back to town. Clyde Theater, St. Paddy's Day. Yeah, Wednesday night, March 17th. Mark your calendars. 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
1: 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It's at Clyde Theater. It's on St. Paddy's Day, hence Shamrocked. 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

Talk from Nickelback rattled the cage on 98.9 The Bear, Heather Ernie. I'm pretty sure those guys are aging backwards. No, seriously, do a Google image search. Nickelback from 1999 to Nickelback now. Seriously, they look younger.

Jason Lee and Cluck. Heather Rooney holding down middays. 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

0: Days Grace on 98.9 The Bear, Heather Rooney. Why is it when you go to get an oil change, they're like, oh, you need this, that, and the other thing, and it's going to be $500, seriously, every time? Like, I just came for an oil change. Let me drive off, okay? Maybe I don't want to fix these things now. I don't have an extra $500 for a car repair. Well, we can help you out. 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Take half of that, get your car repaired, and then take the other half and do with it what you want. Go fund yourself, giving away $1,000 every single weekday, getting you qualified for that daily grand coming up around noon.
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90s at Noon with Robert James Ritchie, a.k.a. Kid Rock. This is 98.9 The Bear, full of useless knowledge like, did you know Kid Rock's only been married once? Yeah, it was to Pamela Anderson, only for a year.

0: on 98.9 The Bear. Are there any? You ever watch Pee-wee's Playhouse? Reruns aired until 91, and they abruptly stopped after he kind of got in trouble. I won't talk about that on air. You can do some Googling if you want, but he passed away in 2023 due to lung cancer. Now there's like 400 personal items of him that are going to be up for auction. Julian'sAuctions.com if you want to take a look. One of the things on there, by the way, you know those ceramic piggy banks? Well, he's got one, except for it's not a pig. It's a male swimming DNA. Very interesting.
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0: 90s at noon with Blink 182 on 98.9 The Bear. Something that really wasn't around in the 90s. ChatGPT. You know, for the pleasures of enjoying the glorious future that is AI, we're just going to have to suck it up and accept the bad things will happen. Yeah, those are the inspiring words of Sam Altman, the CEO of ChatGPT. The way he sees it, this is a sacrifice we're just going to have to make in exchange for the benefits of this technology and folks having the agency. So if you are concerned about any of this, apparently we just got to suck it up, Buttercup.
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Autumn King's Gone, Gone, Gone on 98.9 The Bear. What's a reason you find somebody to be a terrible person? 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

Fort Wayne's often imitated, never come close to duplicated heavyweight champion of rock radio. 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

0: Black Sabbath on 98.9 The Bear, Heather Rooney. So what's a reason you find someone to be a terrible person? You know, besides lying, cheating, stealing, all the things that make someone a bad person. Folks on Reddit are listing some unconventional thoughts as to what makes someone a terrible person. Like somebody said, I'm weirded out by people who don't read. People who can't tell me their current book, favorite book, or series. Terrible person. Does reading captions on social media count as reading?
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1: If you had to dress up as to whatever was the popular Halloween costume from the year you were born, what are you going as this year? There's a list of the popular costumes from 1950 to 2005 that are making the rounds online. Like if you were born in 1969, you're going as an astronaut. 88, Beetlejuice, only say it once. 98, Ghostface from Scream. Born in 78, Michael Myers from Halloween. Myself, born in 1984. Apparently, I'm going as Madonna. But what version of her? Cone-shaped rock?
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Motionless and White and Skylar Gray, R.I.P. on 98.9 The Bear. Heather Rooney, how do you feel if somebody were to steal something that you came up with? Does it matter if it's human or AI? We'll get to that in 8 minutes on 98.9 The Bear.

0: Radiohead on 98 and on the Bear, Heather Rooney. So comedians have called out other comedians in the past for their jokes being stolen, right? That's nothing new. What's new is human comedians calling out AI-generated comedians for stealing their jokes. I kid you not. And maybe you follow some of these AI-generated comedians and you don't even realize they're fake. Like Tiffany Sloan has over 300,000 followers. I bet you not one of them realize she's fake. Because she also has an OnlyFans page. Yeah. If you subscribe to somebody's OnlyFans page, do you know if they're real or fake? Not talking about their boobs.
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0: Alice in Chains on 98 and on the Bear. Heather Rooney making way for Drew Cage coming up next.
1: Yeah.
0: Drew, let's say you are in a horror movie.
1: Okay.
0: What is one of the rules that you got to follow to stay alive?
1: I mean, like, it's the never say I'll be right back thing, right?
0: Right. Like that's, no, you ain't.
1: That's the common
0: no,
1: one.
0: No, you're just, not. Don't,
1: like,
0: no.
1: There's other ones that are kind of racist, like don't be black.
0: Could right? be racist, yeah, but when you watch
1: but
0: like
1: it's
0: a,
1: in
0: horror
1: movie,
0: like
1: that's a whole thing. Yep. Like if there's just one guy that's not a white dude, I'm sorry to break it to you.
0: Sorry.
1: That's just the way it goes.
0: That's how Hollywood did
1: yeah,
0: it, okay?
1: Hollywood is
0: blame
1: racist.
0: Hollywood.
1: Not me at all.
0: My favorite is the don't investigate the noise.
1: Yeah, never investigate the noise.
0: Even though I'm not in a horror movie, that's the first thing I do at home. Like when I hear a noise in the middle of the night, like I will get up and like, what was that?
1: No,
0: and that's
1: no.
0: how I go out. Okay,
1: I've got cats, so I've
0: right.
1: So I've got a built-in
0: excuse. It usually is my cat.
1: Yeah, like, I've got a built-in excuse. It's a cat. I don't even care. I have so like I've lived with so many cats in my life. I don't even notice bumps in the night anymore. it's just cats. Like
0: it's cats.
1: Unless it's the cat throwing up. I'm sleeping through it.
0: God, that is the worst
1: it's
0: noise.
1: It's the worst
0: to wake
1: noise, and it
0: to.
1: Wakes me up every time.
0: If you don't have cats, you're so lucky.
1: You don't even know.
0: So
1: you don't even know.
0: Lucky. Drew's got it right there.
1: Mm-hmm.
0: Which, Drew's coming up next. He will have another keyword to get you qualified to score $1,000 around 4 o'clock, and more from Ashes to New tickets around 5. So
1: he's
0: enjoy the
1: post,
0: afternoon. He did like it. Yeah. All right. We'll talk tomorrow.
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The Warning, 98.9 The Bear. Hey, man, happy Wednesday to you. How are we doing? My name is Drew Cage. How were things last night? Things went very well for me last night. My girlfriend's son, 7 years old, first year playing flag football up in Auburn. I taught this child how to play football. The first child I've ever even attempted to teach a sport to. Champion. Absolute champion. Won the entire league last night. Scored like 2 touchdowns. I was feeling very vindicated as a 7-year-old flag football coach. But it's something. It's a start. Thank you very much. 260-484-2327. As always, Drew Cage on the socials. Find me on all of those things, man. I exist over there. You can exist over there as well. Linkin Park. It's 98 and the Bear.

0: 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And you can win it, man. All you got to do is be around and hear a keyword that we give you. And here's the thing. We're going to give you the keyword four times a day. We're going to do it at 10 a.m., noon, 2 p.m., and your next opportunity, 4 p.m. Stay exactly where you are, where you can hear me. I will say the word. I will spell the word. And you will text that word back to me. And you might win yourself $1,000. Now, I'm going to give you a heads up. 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I'm just giving you all the tips and tricks I can give you, but your $1,000 happening here at 4 o'clock, man. 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

New Bear Rock from Avatar, 98.9 The Bear. Any NHL fans out there right now? NHL has, they've created possibly the sexiest fantasy league content I've ever heard of, dude. For about a week, at least, before it all kind of went away. If you've got a fetish for ice, Canadian accents, and maybe a 7-foot-tall hairy monster in a hockey jersey, don't worry, I got you. I got you next, you little freak.

Big Voice Guy here with a tip for you single fellas this fall. Not one woman in Allen County cares about your fantasy football team or your five-leg parlays. Just don't. Fort Wayne's Rock Station, 98.9. The Bear. The Bear.

0: New Bear Rock from the Foo Fighters, 98.9 The Bear. Any hockey fans out there, man? The NHL apparently saw some big growth in their female viewership, and they decided to capitalize on that big growth. So they launched something called Hot for Hockey, all right? These were romantic audio stories about actual NHL players. So you could listen to, like, romance novel type stuff involving a bunch of players, and apparently even Gritty the mascot got his own love story. Now, while these things were not overtly racy or anything, the stories were said to contain plenty of innuendo, so you kind of got what you're going for, which raises a whole bunch of questions, man. Like, who the hell is getting sexually aroused by Gritty? I can understand having a little thing for some hockey players, but that arousal by Gritty, that's a cry for help, dude. The NHL, they pulled the whole thing after about a week, probably because somebody finally realized there is no amount of money that you can make that makes the term horny Gritty a good idea. With those bug eyes staring at you from behind, freaking terrifying. Do appreciate the helmet, though. Lets me know that you're here to do some real work.
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New Bear Rock from a band called Let Down. Do it for the love. 98.9 The Bear. How you doing? Happy Wednesday to you, man. If you ever want to look that band up, Let Down, apparently you have to put a period at the end of their name. Look, it's just one of those things. I don't know exactly why that would happen. We talk about it on the 6 o'clock news all the time, which 6 o'clock, I play brand new stuff, and you tell me if it's good or if it's not. Sometimes bands have weird names, and they do weird things to themselves that makes it kind of difficult to Google them up, which is not the best move if you are a new band. So I appreciate the artistic aspect of putting a period at the end of your name, Let Down, but at the same time, I better be able to Google you just by setting the word Let Down. 260-484-2327, as always, that is the number. Hit it up. Drew Cage on the socials. Pearl Jam. I don't know why I'm talking like that. I apologize. 98 on the Bear.

0: Three Doors Down, 98.9 The Bear. A little less than an hour from now, man, your next opportunity at some tickets. Go check out From Ashes to New on St. Patrick's Day at the Clyde Theater. This show just announced, I believe, yesterday. And all week long, we have them at 11 a.m. and 5 p.m. So a little bit less than an hour from now, get your tickets into that show. I'm not saying you have to do anything, but I am saying there's a bar attached to the Clyde Theater. Maybe you do a little bit of a pregame, or maybe you go to the show completely sober and you just wander around and look at all the people wearing green in their kilts. Pro tip, don't ever ask anybody what's underneath the kilt unless you want to see dong. I said what I said. 5 o'clock, win those tickets.
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1: It is the 420-ish Mind Blower. The weird thoughts, the odd ideas, the strange stuff that flip through my brain that I want to share with you. Sometimes it's offensive, sometimes it's informative, sometimes it's just fun with words, dude. Do you want to go eat corn in the dark with 30 strangers? Is a weird way to ask a girl if they want to go see a movie with you.

I'm glad fall is here. Leaves are really covering up how I let my lawn go to hell over the summer. Hoodies really cover up how I let my body go, too. Fort Wayne's Rock Station 98.9. The

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0: Evanescence, 98.9 The Bear. Do you or somebody you know constantly repeat themselves when telling stories? I speak for a living, man, and I've noticed this with my girlfriend. We've been together about 2 years now, and I can only imagine the amount of times I've told her a story that I thought I just told on the radio, and I probably told it to her at least two or three times. I feel bad for her because my mind cannot differentiate between things I say at my job and things I say at home. Sometimes it just kind of all washes together, you know? But are you that person? Do you know somebody like that? If so, what do you do? There's actually a poll about it, man. 28% of people said that they will not stop a friend from continuing to repeat themselves if they've already heard the story. Meanwhile, there's a 20% of just cutthroat bastards that will shut that down immediately if they've already heard that story. Where do you fall, man? 260-484-2327. Text it up or on the Facebook page. Are you going to let them continue that story? You stopping that story? Are you one of the ones that tells those stories? I want to know.
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1: 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Pair of tickets to go check out From Ashes to New, St. Patrick's Day at the Clyde Theater. We're doing this all week long, 11 a.m. and then 5 p.m. And guess what time it is? According to my watch that I'm not wearing, it's 5 p.m. 260-484-2327. From Ashes to New, Clyde, St. Patrick's Day. You won in. Call the 13. Go.
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New Bear Rock from Wage War, 98.9 The Bear. Happy 5 o'clock to you, man. 5 o'clock on a Wednesday. How are we feeling halfway through everything? My name is Drew Cage, 260-484-2327. As always, you can use that number for stuff. Maybe have it handy if you want to vote in on the 6 o'clock news. I'm going to play some new music for you here at 6 o'clock. You know how that does. In the meantime, Drew Cage on all the socials. Go ahead and find me, dude. Papa Roach, 98.9 The Bear.

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1: Falling in Reverse, 98.9, The Bear. On top of all the other things we're giving away, man, do not forget Greta Van Fleet. They're going to be down in Indy at Ruoff Music Center on July 17th. And all this week at 1, Heather has your hookup to get you into that show before they're even on sale. They go on sale, I think, like next week, October 15th, I want to say. So there's a little bit of time, but we got your hookup. Greta Van Fleet, down in Indy, Saturday, July 17th, all this week, 1 p.m. Heather has your hookup, dude. Win them.

New Bear Rock from Nickelback, 98.9 The Bear. It's got to be difficult to be a politician these days. Like, it's hard to stand out. There's so much wild and craziness and strangest, odd stuff going on in the political spectrum right now. So much noise that actually cutting through and getting noticed seems like it's hard as hell. But leave it to one Florida man to have a very memorable sales pitch as to why you should probably vote for him. We'll discuss it next. PG-13 warning. Just a heads up, 98.9 The Bear.

Besides the millions in new equipment, the best thing about our new studio is there's a much smaller chance you're going to get bitten by a feral cat walking to your car. You still might get spooked by Drew because he hangs out here at weird hours on the weekends, but hey, no cat bites. This is 98.9 The Bear.

0: Gained, 98.9 The Bear. My dudes, we may have found the most aggressively Florida way to campaign for a public office that I've ever heard, man. A Lewiston County Commissioner candidate named Derek Scott Hughes is accused of showing people at a Chamber of Commerce event nude pictures of himself, including one where he was doing the helicopter. If you don't know what the helicopter is, as any dude in your vicinity, he'll happily explain it to you. Do not let him show you. Use only words for this, all right? Most candidates on the campaign trail, they bring yard signs and business cards and, I don't know, a platform of things you want to get done. This guy apparently just brought the joys of penis puppetry, man. And if he gets elected, he's promised to teach the community how to do the wristwatch, the Eiffel Tower, the flying squirrel, and the goat. Do not Google those words at work like I did.
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0: 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It's when Drew plays something new.
1: It is the 6 o'clock news, my friends. I got some new stuff for you, and like we always do, I want to know what you think about it. So, give this song a listen whenever you make up your mind about it. Whether you think it's good or whether you think it's bad, text the word good or the word bad to 260-484-2327. We'll count them up. If it's good, maybe it sticks around. If it's bad, maybe it goes away. It's a three-person band out of Rochester, New York, just kind of getting started out. Started putting out songs like 2023. They have about five or six of them, not a whole lot. Full-length album coming out October 23rd, which is a collection of all the songs they put out already, as well as some new stuff. This is a band called Glass Waves. Give it a listen. Tell me what you think of the song Scared. 6 o'clock news. It's 98 on the Bear.

There it is, man. 6 o'clock news tonight. Glass Waves, name of the band. Song is called Scared. What'd you think about it? Was it good? Was it bad? Want to hear it again? Never want to hear it again? Totally up to you. Take out your cell phone. Text the word good or the word bad to 260-484-2327. And we'll count them up and see what happens. I'm going to give you about, I suppose, 11 minutes. Yeah, I changed it this time. 11 minutes. Get your votes in. 6 o'clock news. It's 98.9 The Bear.

Yes, we have a brand new state-of-the-art studio. Sadly, the new location is across the parking lot from B-Dubs. So I may actually go into debt working here. Smoke breaks are out. Six wings and a tall draft breaks are in. This is 98.9 The Bear.

0: New Bear Rock from Five Finger Death Punch, 98.9 The Bear. New Bear Rock in the 6 o'clock news. Band was called, Glass Waves, and the song was called Scared. Want to see what you thought about it. And I am sad to admit that I don't know what you thought about it. Straight up 50-50 split. Dead tie. Dead ass tie right in the middle there. So I don't have an answer for you. I know there are some people who did like it, and there are some people who didn't like it, and there was an even amount. So if you did check it out, go and give a listen to a couple of the other songs. They have a few, as mentioned, going to be putting like a full-length album out October 23rd, so be on the lookout for that. Glass Waves, name of the band. If you didn't like it, and there's an equal amount of you people that didn't like it, well, don't look it up, I guess. I hate ties. Piss me off. We'll do this again tomorrow, though. I'll play you brand new stuff. You tell me if it's good or if it's bad. It's the 6 o'clock news. It's 98 and the Bear.
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1: Today's Listener of the Day is Laura Dombroff from Asheville, Indiana. Forgive me if I'm mispronouncing that name because I don't read good. Anyway, she works at Strive Recovery of Fort Wayne, says family, work, and music are her biggest motivators, specifically stuff like Shinedown and Pearl Jam and Seether and Five Finger Death Punch. Congratulations, Laura Dombroff from Ashley, Indiana. I gotta just say it that way because I sound stupid if I say it any other way. So I apologize if I mispronounce that. Feel free to yell at me later, all right? But you're today's Listener of the Day. Congratulations. If you want to be tomorrow's Listener of the Day, text LOD to 260-484-2327. I'll talk about you and mispronounce things about your name and play bands that you like as well. She likes Seether. We do Seether. It's 98.9 The Bear.

0: New Bear Rock from Autumn Kings, 98.9 The Bear, wrapping things up for me for the day. Thank you for being around, man. Make sure you're here tomorrow, dude. A lot of things to get in on, okay? $1,000, that's going to happen. Greta Van Fleet tickets, that's going to happen a couple of times. From Ashes to New tickets, that's going to happen a couple of times. Did I mention the $1,000? Yes, I did. It's the first thing I said, but I want to mention it again, because if you win yourself $1,000, which you're going to have four opportunities tomorrow, not only could you turn around and buy yourself some Greta Van Fleet tickets, you could also buy some From Ashes to New tickets, and then you don't have to win anything else, and you still have money left over. I'm just saying, there's a lot of things happening tomorrow. Make sure you're here for it. Have yourself a good night. Be safe, be careful, have fun, and most importantly, my friends, try not to die.
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2: 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Welcome aboard.

Here now, the band I'll catch on Halloween night in Philadelphia, Motionless in White on Hard Drive XL, where the honor group of the night is Miami Dolphins fans. Abandon hope, all ye who enter here.

0: There you have another artist doing a special Halloween performance this year, Marilyn Manson on Hard Drive XL, who is going to be at the gorgeous Wiltern Theater in Los Angeles. Wednesday night edition of Hard Drive XL. I'm Lou Brutus. Greta Van Fleet is back as my featured artist. They dropped their new album, Palace for the People, on Friday. We will also be speaking to In This Moment, and we'll hear from Rise Against via the Hard Drive Archive. Elsewhere on the program, we look at the sports of early October. This is arguably the best time of year for athletics. We'll cover it all in It Came From the Web, Poetry Corner, and The Ranch. Even Screen Time gets in with some horror sports films for Halloween season.
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2: Of course, all of our Screen Time picks in October are geared towards Halloween, including tonight, where each of the films are classic 80s horror dealing with sports. This first one is from 1981, entitled Graduation Day. It's about a high school track star who dies following a race. Then members of her track team are stalked and murdered by a mysterious killer in the days leading up to graduation. You get Christopher George, E. Danny Murphy, and Michael Pataki. It's an excellent film with really great fashions and hairstyles to laugh at. From 1981, Graduation Day.
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0: Tonight marks the anniversary of the release of the Appeal to Reason album from Rise Against 18 years ago. So here's Tim McElrath from the Hard Drive Archives speaking about the combination that makes the band what it is.
1: We are music fans. You know, we love music. We love creating music. We love creating songs. And then we grew up in like a punk and hardcore scene that was really just conscious of what was happening in the world around it. And so when those two things kind of came together, that's when you get Rise Against, where it's like, I want to make a big catchy chorus. I want to make a part that people sing along to and dance to at a festival and that kind of thing. And then if I can inject some consciousness into that song, then that's the itch that I'm always trying to scratch. And then it also kind of makes this whole endeavor that much more rewarding.
2: It kills me

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